dementia risk, especially for older adults. A study of over 10,000 adults, they found that those who listen to music most days had a 39% lower likelihood of developing dementia. As much as I've got music on and cranked up, that should be a pretty much 0% chance for me. Here's some more prescription drugs for you. Kevin Powers and Shaboozy, Move On and Amped Up Country.

0: easy to love amped up country, beat for beat, Styles flipping the faders, and me your host, Otis. I'll 100% loudly admit I'm an Ella fella. She recently talked about her celebrity crushes when she was young.
1: Matthew McConaughey, all day.
2: Actually, probably one of my first childhood crushes is Drake Bell.
0: Drake and Josh. Mine, 100% Topanga from Boy Meets World. And she's got

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1: Tonight, a slight chance of a shower, otherwise partly cloudy, low right around 70. Sunday, sunny and toasty, high near 101. Sunday night, partly cloudy, low right around 70. Monday, sunny and toasty, high near 102. Monday night, mostly clear, low right around 71. Currently in Wilcox, it's 96 degrees.
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0: Hey, it's Otis. 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
1: Just going out.
0: Glass of wine, maybe a bottle?
1: Oh, yeah, you know.
0: I bet you've never considered running a 26-mile race after drinking wine.
1: No.
0: Well, there's actually a French marathon called Marathon du Médoc that has 20 different wine-sipping spots during a 26-mile race through vineyards with tables of cheese, oysters, steak, croissants, and ice cream. 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Bottoms up. 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

0: From the Chiricahua Community Health Center Weather Center, here's your forecast for Wilcox.
1: Tonight, a slight chance of a shower, otherwise partly cloudy, low right around 70. Sunday, sunny and toasty, high near 101. Sunday night, partly cloudy, low right around 70. Monday, sunny and toasty, high near 102. Monday night, mostly clear, low right around 71. Currently in Wilcox, it's 89 degrees.
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1: All right, Meow. Ain't no be license and registration. Hurry up, Meow. Is there something funny here, boy?
2: No.
1: Well, then why are you laughing, Mr. Larry Johnson?
2: I'm sorry. Are you saying meow?
1: Am I saying meow?
2: I thought you...
1: Don't think, boy. Meow, do you know how fast you were going?
2: I could have sworn you said meow.
1: Do I look like a cat to you, boy? Am I jumping around all nimbly-bimbly from tree to tree?
2: No.
1: Am I drinking milk from a saucer?
2: No.
1: Well, do you see me eating mice?
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0: to Austin, Amped Up Country. Riley Green talked with us about his acting debut in the CBS series Marshals recently.
1: It happened so organically, but, you know, I said, well, I'm interested in it. Flew back out to Utah, and we filmed this show, and I was in amongst a tour, so it was a crazy time flying back and forth every week.
0: Guy's a triple threat with the vocals, the acting, and the looks. Riley now.

0: From the Chiricahua Community Health Center Weather Center, here's your forecast for Wilcox.
1: Tonight, a slight chance of a shower, otherwise partly cloudy, low right around 70. Sunday, sunny and toasty, high near 101. Sunday night, partly cloudy, low right around 70. Monday, sunny and toasty, high near 102. Monday night, mostly clear, low right around 71. Currently in Wilcox, it's 88 degrees.
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1: From the Chiricahua Community Health Center Weather Center, here's your forecast for Wilcox.
2: Tonight, a slight chance of a shower, otherwise partly cloudy, low right around 70. Sunday, sunny and toasty, high near 101. Sunday night, partly cloudy, low right around 70. Monday, sunny and toasty, high near 102. Monday night, mostly clear, low right around 71. Currently in Wilcox, it's 82 degrees.
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1: Tonight, a slight chance of a shower, otherwise partly cloudy, low right around 70. Sunday, sunny and toasty, high near 101. Sunday night, partly cloudy, low right around 70. Monday, sunny and toasty, high near 102. Monday night, mostly clear, low right around 71. Currently in Wilcox, it's 81 degrees.
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0: From the Chiricahua Community Health Center Weather Center, here's your forecast for Wilcox.
1: Tonight, a slight chance of a shower, otherwise partly cloudy, low right around 70. Sunday, sunny and toasty, high near 101. Sunday night, partly cloudy, low right around 70. Monday, sunny and toasty, high near 102. Monday night, mostly clear, low right around 71. Currently in Wilcox, it's 83 degrees.
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0: From the Chiricahua Community Health Center Weather Center, here is your forecast for Wilcox.
1: Tonight, a slight chance of a shower, otherwise partly cloudy, low right around 70. Sunday, sunny and toasty, high near 101. Sunday night, partly cloudy, low right around 70. Monday, sunny and toasty, high near 102. Monday night, mostly clear, low right around 71. Currently in Wilcox, it's 80 degrees.
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2: Living and having fun in the hot summer sun can turn deadly when mixed with stimulants. Stimulant drugs raise body temperature, impair the brain's ability to regulate heat, and makes it harder for the heart to cope with extreme heat. Studies show 1 in 5 heat-related deaths have involved meth, a stimulant that overheats the body, putting users at higher risk. 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
1: Tonight, a slight chance of a shower, otherwise partly cloudy, low right around 70. Sunday, sunny and toasty, high near 101. Sunday night, partly cloudy, low right around 70. Monday, sunny and toasty, high near 102. Monday night, mostly clear, low right around 71. Currently in Wilcox, it's 77 degrees.
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1: Tonight, a slight chance of a shower, otherwise partly cloudy, low right around 70. Sunday, sunny and toasty, high near 101. Sunday night, partly cloudy, low right around 70. Monday, sunny and toasty, high near 102. Monday night, mostly clear, low right around 71. Currently in Wilcox, it's 78 degrees.
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1: Tonight, a slight chance of a shower, otherwise partly cloudy, low right around 70. Sunday, sunny and toasty, high near 101. Sunday night, partly cloudy, low right around 70. Monday, sunny and toasty, high near 102. Monday night, mostly clear, low right around 71. Currently in Wilcox, it's 78 degrees.
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1: Tonight, a slight chance of a shower, otherwise partly cloudy, low right around 70. Sunday, sunny and toasty, high near 101. Sunday night, partly cloudy, low right around 70. Monday, sunny and toasty, high near 102. Monday night, mostly clear, low right around 71. Currently in Wilcox, it's 83 degrees.
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0: From the Chiricahua Community Health Center Weather Center, here's your forecast for Wilcox.
1: Tonight, a slight chance of a shower, otherwise partly cloudy, low right around 70. Sunday, sunny and toasty, high near 101. Sunday night, partly cloudy, low right around 70. Monday, sunny and toasty, high near 102. Monday night, mostly clear, low right around 71. Currently in Wilcox, it's 83 degrees.
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Fall off what? 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

0: From the Chiricahua Community Health Center Weather Center, here's your forecast for Wilcox.
1: For Sunday, sunny and toasty, high near 101. Tonight, partly cloudy, low right around 70. Monday, sunny and toasty, high near 102. Monday night, mostly clear, low right around 71. Tuesday, sunny and toasty, high near 103. Currently in Wilcox, it's 76 degrees.
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4: Ever tried balancing a dozen eggs in one hand while hopping on one foot? Or maybe juggling cats while riding the unicycle? Sounds ridiculous, right? But guess what? 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
12: From the Chiricahua Community Health Center Weather Center, here's your forecast for Wilcox.
13: For Sunday, sunny and toasty, high near 101. Tonight, partly cloudy, low right around 70. Monday, sunny and toasty, high near 102. Monday night, mostly clear, low right around 71. Tuesday, sunny and toasty, high near 103. Currently in Wilcox, it's 75 degrees.
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0: Good morning to all of our beautiful state of Arizona. This is a day that the Lord has made, amen. Thank you for tuning into our radio broadcast this week. We're so pleased that you're with us at this moment. I'm Ron from Grace Chapel Benson. We are a Bible-based church located in Benson, Arizona. We believe the Bible is the inspired, infallible, and authoritative Word of God. We believe there's one God, eternally existent in three persons, God the Father, God the Son, and God the Holy Spirit. If you'd like to come see us, we meet every Sunday at 10:15 in the morning, and also every Wednesday evening at 6:30 in beautiful Benson, Arizona. The church is a little ways up from Highway 80. We're located at 1050 South Post Road, 85602. Sunday Bible study at 9 a.m. We've got potluck after services every third Sunday of the month. We host Sober Project Benson at the church every Tuesday night at 7 o'clock, a faith-based recovery ministry with Ryan and Karen. We believe in the infilling of the Holy Spirit. We believe in the Trinity, salvation through faith in Jesus, and the importance of living a life of love and service. If this is resonating with you, we would love for you to come and see us. We believe regeneration by the Holy Spirit is essential for personal salvation. That's why we are so glad to have you with us today. And Pastor Lupe Diaz with this week's message. God bless you, and surely we look forward to meeting you one day. Please visit our website at www.gracechapelbenson.church for more information. And remember, Jesus is King.
1: So, you know, one of the things that we're doing on the legislative side of things with that, Katie, we had HB 2295, which was the Alec and Lydia law. So, and I've mentioned the Alec and Lydia law before, and I was on judiciary. I was on judiciary committee. And this one lady came up and testified during this Alec and Lydia law, which are the names of her two children. And there was abuse going on in that relationship. In fact, that man was so hateful towards his wife at that time that one day he stabbed her. And he had conditioned her so much, and Katie's shaking her head, conditioned her so much that she did not report it as domestic abuse until later, where she showed the scars and that kind of stuff. She was enduring all kinds of abuse in her life, and these kind of cases are more, you know, they're more prevalent than you would think. And the judges to deny him visitation rights, and they wouldn't do that. They wouldn't do that with him. And for some reason, there are some judges that don't care about that kind of thing, and they don't look at the facts of what's happening. And he granted him partial visitation rights. He took the children to the park, and he shot both of them in the head, and turned the gun on himself. I was sitting in judiciary when she was testifying during that time. And I was crying. I couldn't help the fact that that is part of the world that we live in today. You know, it really is. And it's called the Alec Lydia Law. And what it does, it prioritizes the child's safety where there's domestic violence and a judge sees this. We are telling the judges, you separate them. You have no choice to make that judgment on your own. You're going to separate them. And then the other part of that law says that on Fridays at the appellate court, every person that is a predator, domestic violence person, that kind of stuff, they will go to appellate court and appeal their probation. And then they get off of probation and then they get their rights back and then they can go right back into that cycle again. And every Friday, everybody's there just appealing their case over and over and over again. And the people, the families have to be there. You know, it's just crazy stuff. So that prohibits them from doing that now. It prohibits them from doing that kind of thing because once a predator And once an abuser, many cases, most cases, they will continue to do what they're doing. You know, it's just like, to me, it's a dog that kills a chicken. You can never trust him again. You just don't do that. So we did pass that one. And there's all kinds of, you know, there's all kinds of various domestic abuse. It's emotional abuse. It's very, you know, prevalent where people get emotionally abused by the verbal, by the words that they say. The neglect, you know, then there's physical abuse again, you know, and also, and it just affects everybody, folks. It affects everybody. Not only just those that are involved in that household, but it affects the parents, it affects brothers and sisters, it affects everybody around us, and it also affects our communities, which we need to be really aware of what's going on out there. And so it's really amazing. In these cases, you know, society has become passive in a lot of ways over this kind of stuff. And I would like to, you know, I love watching the old movies. You know, and one of the reasons I like watching the old movies is because that's when men were men. And they handled this kind of stuff. They'd grab somebody like that and take them out in the barn. They wouldn't let it happen in society. They wouldn't let it happen. They'd see things like that happen. And, you know, but right now the law was protecting abusers, and we can't see that. But we also need to see that Jesus needs to deal with their sinful nature as well. He's dealt with our sinful nature. In fact, this week I had been thinking about, you know, this week I would just, you know, you get to a place where you just get involved in life and it just goes on and on and on. And before I knew it, I was thinking, Lord, I want to recommit my life to you. I just want to get back into that full surrender. Because we get distracted many times with the many responsibilities that the world gives, you know, throws at us, and all of the troubles and situations. I think it's really important that we surrender ourselves to the Lord. Just surrender. Just give it up. And in fact, you know, the word submit, and that was one of the ones where we were going to be going to in Ephesians, the word submit is to completely give up your rights. You know, we are supposed to be slaves to God in righteousness. And when you're a slave, you have no rights. You have no right to say what is good, you know, what is bad. It's all outlined for us in the scripture. You have no option. Rather, you can't be a Christian and do certain things because you want to. You don't have a right to want to. You know, and I always think about, you know, being a slave. And Ron and I talk a lot about that, you know. Hey, you're still here? Yep, I'm a slave, remember? That's what he told me. I didn't tell him that. And so, you know, we have to really understand that God is calling us. I was thinking about that, you know, in the Holy Spirit, that we are to walk in the Spirit. What does it mean to walk in the Spirit? Now, in John, it talks about that, you know, that he is our paraclete. He is the one that comes alongside of us. And so there's a walk in the Spirit, or is he walking alongside of us? How's that work? And I was thinking about that, because the only way that, and folks, this kind of abuse and this kind of stuff is not just the world doing it. This is people who confess Jesus as Lord. These are people who are struggling and falling into situations that, you know, they need Jesus, and they need the Spirit, and they need to walk in the, we all need to walk in the Spirit, all of us, especially during these times when it can be so frustrating and everything is just up in the air. And, you know, the political things, the geoeconomic stuff that's going on around us, you know, we can get frustrated with what's going on in our lives. So he says, you know, in this one scripture, we are to surrender ourselves completely to the Holy Spirit. But to know the Holy Spirit, and you think about who the Holy Spirit is. Holy Spirit is a person. Amen. Got to understand that. The Holy Spirit is a person. So, you know, so if he's going to walk alongside of you, we have to realize that he's right there with you all the time. Especially if you're a believer. We need to understand that. So, and then we have the fruit of the Spirit in our lives because he's influenced us so much. How many of you have changed since you became a Christian? And that's all as a result of, you know, that's all as a result of the Holy Spirit sanctifying us, you know, clearing us, calling us to be set apart unto Him. And that's the Holy Spirit's work in our lives. And so, you know, He's the one that's doing that. But Jesus also said in John, He said in John 15, He said, "Abide in Me, and I will abide in you." Now the Holy, you know, you have John, you have God the Father, the Son, and the Holy Spirit, who are all one. So when you're speaking of the Holy Spirit, you're speaking about Jesus. Jesus speaking about Himself. He's speaking about the Spirit, and He's speaking about the Father as well. Amen. God is one. God is three in one. And so we have the Holy Spirit, and when you really get into the Holy Spirit, this has been my challenge. Lord, I want to surrender. I want to completely surrender myself to You. Just completely. My emotions, my thoughts, my actions, my everything, my perspective on everything that I'm doing, I want to surrender it to You. See, because some of the things that we all do, we're involved in making decisions, not only that affect you personally, but you're making decisions that affect others as well. And I think that it's really important to understand that. But Jesus called us so that we could have a presence here on this earth, so that we might be able to spread that goodness, the good things. This week I was reminded, Lord, and the Lord really shook me up, and He says, quit looking at all the bad things. Quit looking at all the bad things. I want you to concentrate on the good. I want you to concentrate on the good, because the good is what's going to deliver us. The good is what's going to make us free. The good is what's going to strengthen us. The good is what's going to build that trust between us. That's the good is going to do that. And I was challenged. Give thanks unto God for everything. Just give Him thanks. Be happy about everything, you know? And we are, you know, because a lot of times we begin to be, we're complainers in many times, and we forget that God has called us to be thankful and joyful and hopeful and strong in situations. And level-minded, rather than being swept away with the flood of Satan, you know, we're steadfast in Jesus, our lighthouse. And we need to be those people that we walk in the Spirit, that we're walking in the Spirit, you know. And I'm thinking, okay, Lord, the way that I do that is I'm going to have to abide in the Spirit. That means I'm totally engulfed in Him. Like I said earlier, you know, you're no longer trusting on terra firma. You're no longer trusting in those things. What you're doing is you're completely buoyant in the Lord. So He says in Galatians chapter 5, and I want to go over here, and I'm veering off of our Ephesians 1 because I knew Katie was going to be here today. And it was a special moment. And He says, "For brethren, you have been called into liberty." You have a freedom, you have a liberty that nobody else is able to give us. Not governments, not anybody. It is a freedom that God has given us. And it doesn't matter where we go, where we serve, under what conditions we serve, we're still free. Doesn't matter. And He says, "Only use not your liberty for an occasion of the flesh, but by love serve one another." Now that's walking in the Spirit, because God is love. If you love one another, truly love one another, you're not going to do things that'll hurt one another. In fact, you're going to build each other up. You're going to help each other to move forward. Galatians chapter 5, verse 13. For all the laws fulfilled in one word, even this, thou shalt love thy neighbor as thyself. He says, but if you bite and devour one another, take heed that you do not consume one another. Now He's talking to Christians. Remember, He's really talking to Christians here. I can have an attitude, and I've had a couple of those situations when I've been really tired, and I'm just tired of fighting. And then all of a sudden, somebody says something, and I start getting a little snippy, you know, and a little catty. Women, you're not the only ones that get catty. Oh, yeah, we do. What's that? Oh, yeah. He says, for all the love is fulfilled in one word, if thou shalt love your neighbor as thyself. But if you bite and devour one another, take heed that you do not consume one another. This I say then, walk in the Spirit, and you shall not fulfill the lust of the flesh. And, you know, one of the things that my challenge is, and I remember it was either Martin Luther that said, go out and preach into the world, and if you have to, use words. Was it St. Francis? Okay. Did I quote it right?
2: Yes.
1: Okay. I just wanted a little bit of kudos here on something. Thank you. I appreciate that. It says, for the flesh lusteth against the spirit, and the spirit against the flesh. Now that one, you know, if we're going to walk in the spirit, we've got to deal with the flesh. And the flesh is desires. It's the desires and the thoughts that are ungodly because they occupy this base nature of man. It's that base nature that comes down and

And I'm bringing these things up because a lot of the trouble that leads to domestic violence is, are listed right in here. And the things that could fix it, any problem between relationships, it's right here. It's right here. And he says, but if you be led in the Spirit, so that you cannot do the things that you want to do. If you let the flesh lead, it's going to lead you into bad places. I remember one hearing from one guy, and he said, look, he says, you know, the two natures that's in us, there's an old Indian proverb that says there's two dogs in us. There's a white dog and there's a black dog. And he says, which will be the strongest? The one that you feed the most. And he's talking about the same thing here. It's the flesh nature and the spirit. So if you really concentrate on the spirit and walking in the spirit, how many of you are patient kind of people? I mean, or impatient? It depends on the situation, or does it? Yeah. Now the works out of the flesh are manifest. You can easily see them. Adultery, fornication, uncleanliness, lasciviousness, which is just all kinds of looseness. Idolatry, witchcraft, hatred. You know, people get very hateful. We're living in a very hateful world right now. I mean, you can't say anything anywhere without being just jumped on like a bunch. You know, it's just like anybody ever raised chickens in a chicken yard? They will, if there's a weak chicken, they will just pick on it and pick on it and pick on it until it's done. They will kill it. And it's the same way today, it seems like. He said, look, he says, it's manifest. And it is. The hatred is just amazing. The variance, you know, just being able to come in and bring fights and different things, emulations is something else. But wrath and strife. Wrath and strife are part of our culture today. People are so unhappy, they're fighting all the time, arguing, you know, wanting to make their point and want to stand on it regardless whether they're right or wrong, they're going to stand on it. And there's so much pride in that situation. Seditions and heresies. Can't trust anybody anymore out there, you know, and we should be able to do that here in our church. And we've talked a lot about, you know, that we can rely on one another because we love one another. We should be able to do that here. And if we can't, we teach that by forgiving one and then bringing them into the truth. And that's really important, that needs to take place. But then he says, envies, murders. Oh my gosh, you know, you just hear of some of the atrocities of what the human heart and the human soul can do. It's just horrible, really horrible. I just, you know, envies, murders, drunkenness, revilings, and such like, of the which I tell you before, as I have also told you in time past, that they which do such things shall not inherit the kingdom of God. I was just reading a report the other day that the CIA, it was the FBI, recovered 144 missing children. They were in sex slave rings. And I'm thinking, yeah, they're not going to go into the kingdom of heaven. And so, you know, one of the things that we need to do is, as we walk in the Spirit, and I talk about being brave in the kingdom of God, and this is where we have to understand that, you know, we have to love. And I think that's where we get a lot of people get confused about this. We can love and we can move forward and forgive and that kind of stuff, but it does not prevent me from telling the truth first. I need to be able to say what is right and what is wrong. And if something is wrong, because I say so, I don't care if you have a civil right and a whole bunch of people behind you that's trying to protect you, I'm going to tell you the truth. You're wrong. Because justice has been corrupted, and, you know, and the prophets are now telling lies about what's going to happen around us. You know, we have grown up to be a self-help kind of self-assurance kind of, we are, you know, pull ourselves up by our own bootstraps kind of a nation. And we have been that kind of a people. You know, we have, there is an arrogance about us. And I think that what we need to do is we need to humble ourselves before the Lord. Amen. And like it says in, you know, 2 Corinthians 7:14, is that

0: Chronicles. I said Corinthians. And see, two C's. I do that. I do that. And that's why I need your help, like I said, you know. But, and it does talk about that we need to humble ourselves before the Lord. This is what God was looking for from Israel, and he never did find it, especially Ephraim and Samaria at this point. He did not find that. And I hate to think about a civil war. I would hate to think about, you know, a people fighting themselves so much that we would have to take up arms and go against each other. And even our nation's civil war. I mean, you know, we had a civil war once, and it was all over the emancipation of the black, you know, the blacks that were here and are here and still are. But and if you read any of the history of the Civil War, you find that there was a lot of rhetoric there was a lot of talk about it taking place before anything ever happened. And you hear there's a lot of talk about, you know, things. And we are a polarized nation today. And boy, I'd hate to see us move in any kind of direction like that. It would be awful. But if we did, we would know that it's the judgment of God. We would know that for a fact, you know, because God would be doing that. He says, for the leaders of this people caused them to err. Wow. You know, you look at Mandami and the Muslim community in Michigan and some of that kind of stuff that's going on. Sharia law is a real thing in our United States. We have rejected, you know, the commandments of God, and we are now allowing the institution of another nation to establish its judges, its laws over the laws that were based on biblical principles, which are here. But he says, look, he says, the elder and the honorable is the head, and the prophet who teaches lies is the tail. And you see that there's a lot of prophets out there that are teaching. Anybody who's teaching out there can consider them, you can consider them prophets. And they're, you know, a lot of socialism is being talked about. The democratic socialists of America are out there in force. They are training our children that socialism can work. And it does not work. You know, it does not work when, it, you know, it fails when they run out of money. Your money, our money. The leaders of this people cause them to err, and those who are led by them are destroyed. Let that be a warning to us. Those that are led by them are destroyed. Therefore, the Lord will have no joy in their young men, nor have mercy on their fatherless and widows. For everyone is a hypocrite and an evil doer, and every mouth speaks folly. It's amazing, you know, what we say really makes a big difference on what we need to do. And you know, I've been thinking a lot about the data centers. Honestly, we are in the precipice of AI and the technology really changing in huge, huge ways. It's going to change, and it's already changing. And it can be used for a lot of good, you know, especially in the medical fields. They're already using it, and it's doing its own research, and it's coming up with its own solutions without any kind of human intervention. I mean, this machine is just moving and gathering all the information, coming up with scenarios and things are beginning to move that way. And it's really good, but at the same time, I'm thinking, you know, that as we begin to move in that direction, what we need to do is we need to really watch what God is doing, you know, and think about that. Because there's so many people that are coming against that technology. And I have, at the same time, I know that this technology could be used to go ahead and bring the Antichrist in keeping track of all of us. We're already being kept track of. If you have a phone, you're being, you know, there's, yep. you're already being, you know, tracked. You know, you're already doing a digital banking. You know, there's all that kind of stuff that's taking place. You never see any real money anymore. You know, they used to mail out Social Security checks. Now it goes directly into your bank. You know, that kind of stuff. All that kind of stuff. But it requires data. It requires data. And data centers is where all of that makes it happen. We're trying to bring it back from China. We don't want to see it in China. We want to see it here. But, and I mentioned that. I mentioned all of this is because, I just mentioned that because I know what people are saying. And the more people talk, it's dividing us more and more. It really is. It's dividing us. And even with energy, our energy capacity, we're starting to come up to where we're going to maximize our energy production soon. Soon we're talking about 10 years down the road, 10, 15 years down the road. It's not like going to be happening in the next 6 months or anything like that. But it still gives us a window to be able to develop some things. But what people are saying is that they don't want to even see that kind of technology grow. So, but we're using more electricity, more power, AC units that's got you cold right now. we're doing a lot of that kind of stuff. But the thing is what people are saying. The prophets are lying to you. The leaders are leading you they're leading you in the wrong direction. Because we want to see the blessing of God upon us, but yet we want to make sure that we're using the things that he has given us to bless us and to use it for our good and not for evil. And there's confusion going on between what is good and what is evil. And some people think that good is evil and evil is good. And it's just, we're living in that era today. We really are. And so that's because once the light hits that wrong deed, then a person, gets to understand that it's wrong and they get to repent. You have to come to a point of repentance. You mean God will forgive me of this? You mean God will forgive me of this? See, because some people do have consciences. Not all of them, some of them. And we did too at one time. And he says, they will not enter into the kingdom of God, but the fruit of the Spirit. This is the fruit, and as a result of walking in the Spirit, that means that you know God and you know what he would like to do. And the way that we know God is to read the Scripture. You have to read the Scripture, stay in there, involved, get to know his heart. Get to know God as a person. Get to know the Holy Spirit as a person. Get to know Jesus as a person. Your sin has been covered. Your sin has been paid for. That's why Jesus came. When you're talking to a person that's in all of this stuff and all of that, we have to challenge the darkness. He said, you are children of the light, and light exposes darkness and makes manifest the darkness. And he says, but the fruit of the Spirit, once you repent, be filled with the Holy Ghost, and your sins are forgiven you, and now you are on a different track. You're thinking right, sensible now, and you want to do good. Because the more good that you do, Jesus said, if you give, it will be given back to you, pressed down, shaken together, and running over. What is it that you can give? Love, forgiveness, encouragement. You can express that to others. Guess what's going to come back to you? Same thing. The more and more you do that, I'll tell you what, more and more people will begin to trust you. It really will help. It really does that. He said, but the fruit of the Spirit is love. It is. How do you know? Jesus said, you will know them by their fruit. He said, do they love? Joy. Oh boy, I'll tell you what. What we can do is just thank God for everything. Thank God for everything. I was sitting here thanking God for all of you this morning. I was just thanking God that we can come together and have church and worship.
1: Yes.
0: Like that one Chinese man. He says, I got to go to church. Well, you can do church in your bunker. I mean, in your or whatever. This in the barracks. I was talking about a soldier in your barracks, and he said, "No, I got to go to church to worship." And he wouldn't give it up, and he was being punished because he kept being insistent, and he went against the commander's voice and went to church anyway, and they punished him. This was in the North Korea, or somewhere in the Koreas. I can't remember where it was at. I know that South Korea is getting taken over right now. And this was just recent that this took place. He says, I've got to go to church. That's where I worship my God. We are a temple together so that the presence of God can be here among us. And these Korean people, boy, they're insistent. He went ahead and was punished several times. And the Lord told him to go talk to his commander. In the middle of the night, he goes and knocks on the door of his commander's house. And he goes in and he says, his wife says, he's not going to see you. After he explained why he was there, he said, I'm not leaving. And he sat right down on the floor. He had a few people with him. Commander finally came out and says, you need to go to church. He says, you're crazy. You're crazy. And he watched him go through all of the punishment, all of the torture that they put him through. But he would not give up. And he says, I'll go to church with you. He knew if he could get the commander, he could get others and other companies to come with him. And he did. And that was his testimony I got to see the testimony. It was really good. Love, joy. Be filled with joy. Be filled with joy. The joy of the Lord is our strength. Not, you know, when you bring a smile to God's face, you get to smile back. It's just great. When you know that God is with you, oh my gosh, it's just kind of like, wow, this is great. These are the fruit, the Spirit. So you have love, joy, peace. Wow. So we need to abide, you know, we need to walk in the Spirit. If we need to walk in the Spirit, that means that we need to really, and it doesn't matter if somebody took your Walmart parking spot. I know it's true. I mean, because we're always fighting over parking spots. You know, everybody's got their eye on that one. Peace. Long-suffering or patient. You know, that's... Are we patient people? Are we patient? Gentleness. Goodness. Are gentle. You know, we're living in a world where people aren't gentle anymore to one another. They like to be rude and direct. I'm just telling you the truth. But I want to be gentle. I want to be, you know, we need to treat each other sometimes with kid gloves. There's nothing wrong with that. Nothing wrong with that. The world will tell you that there is, but you know what? I always tell people, especially in loving your wives, men, in loving your wives, you know, you need to lead them. You need to lead them. That means you're going to be gentle with them and be patient with them and guide them. I always tell husbands, you know, it's a lot easier to pull a rope than it is to push it in the direction you want it to go. Yeah. It is. Long-suffering. Gentleness, goodness, faith, meekness, temperance. Against such there is no law. So, he says, they that are Christ have crucified the flesh with the afflictions and lust. If we live in the Spirit, let us also walk in the Spirit. Let us not be desirous of vainglory, provoking one another, envying one another. And then in Galatians 6:8, it says, for he that soweth to the flesh shall of the flesh reap corruption, but he that soweth to the Spirit shall the Spirit reap life everlasting. Whatsoever a man soweth, that's what a man shall reap. So folks, I just wanted to share with you today that surrender yourselves. Walk in the Spirit. Endeavor to do those things. It's like Francis of Assisi said, is go and preach and use words if you have to. And that's an amazing thing. So does your life reflect the life of God, like the moon does? The moon reflects the light of the sun, but it has that light that it's reflecting. And it does give light to those in darkness. God bless you all. It's wonderful to be here today. You know the drill. I always like to ask our special speakers to come during Potluck Sunday. Our ushers, we can pour the one money into the other one bucket, and we need to bring the other bucket out so we can go ahead and take an offering for Intended Hope today. If we can do that, yeah, just go ahead and get up there and then do that. And folks, we're going to set the bucket up. No, we're going to pass it around, because if we set it up there, you'll forget about it. So if you can go ahead and take a donation out now, and then we'll bring the bucket back out again. It's wonderful that's going on. Thank you for the news updates. It's good to know what's happening with the ministry. So and I know that you guys are doing well. I remember, just while they're getting that, I remember when there's these there's these safe houses in Sierra Vista, the Forgash houses, and I've worked with them before, and we used to have a van, and I remember one family that called us and said, Pastor Lupe, you got to get us out of here. It was in the middle of the night, early in the morning, and my wife and I got in the van and took off, and it was a whole family. We loaded them up in the van, and we went out to Sierra Vista. And one of the things about the Forgash house is I don't know where it's at. I don't want to know where it's at. Because where we made the exchange was in a Walmart parking lot. It was in the middle of the night, so we didn't have to fight for it. But in the middle of the night, and we are able to do that kind of work, folks. It's out there, and it happens. So thank you so much for your support. The other way to support is bring your stuff over to them, your goods. God bless you all. All right, let's stand, and we'll bless our food, and we're about to enjoy a meal, and I just thank God that we have this time together. It's a good time to fellowship, folks. Good time to fellowship where you want to be. Also, Joy has the T-shirts have come in, okay? The T-shirts that you all ordered and requested are here. And Joy will tell you what to do. Just talk to Joy. What are we doing with them?
1: Meet me in the nursery.
0: In the nursery, she's got all the shirts all set out, ready to be picked up. So if you want to go for food or for a shirt, it's your choice. Yeah, that's right. Father, we thank you so much for our time together, our food. And Lord, we thank you for all who's prepared this food. Ask your blessing upon them. Thank you, Father, for our time together. God, it's so enjoyable to sit down and just have a party once a month, celebrating you, celebrating our faith. In Jesus' name, amen. All right, let's sing a song. Thank you for listening. We'll be here on your same station radio dial every Sunday starting at 6 in the morning. So please tune in next week at 6 a.m. to hear Pastor Lupe Diaz and his latest inspired lesson straight from the Word of God. Personally, it's the best way to start the new week. I miss church when I can't go. Remember, if you'd like to come see us in person, we meet every Sunday at 10:15 in the morning and also every Wednesday evening at 6:30 in Benson. Sundays, we have Bible study at 9 a.m. We're located just a little ways up from Highway 80 at 1050 South Post Road, Benson, Arizona, 85602. Potluck after services every third Sunday of the month. Oh, boy. We host Sober Project Benson at the church every Tuesday night at 7 o'clock. 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We'd sure love to meet with you and talk with you here someday in person if you can make the journey. Go in the power and the strength of the Holy Spirit, amen. Have a blessed week, everyone, and remember, Jesus is King.

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0: From the Chiricahua Community Health Center Weather Center, here's your forecast for Wilcox.
4: For Sunday, sunny and toasty, high near 101. Tonight, partly cloudy, low right around 70. Monday, sunny and toasty, high near 102. Monday night, mostly clear, low right around 71. Tuesday, sunny and toasty, high near 103. Currently in Wilcox, it's 85 degrees.
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0: All right, welcome Church Club One family and friends. It is a special joy to be here today. I have a special guest. It is a dear friend. It's a sister in Christ. It's somebody I've known for a couple of years. And she has a special, wonderful testimony that I know is going to bless your lives and maybe even touch many of you out there who have gone through similar circumstances that she has and overcame. So welcome to my dear friend, Valerie. And Valerie, share your full name, and then I'm going to ask you to share your pen name, the name that you use, your professional name, because she has written a book, which we're going to make it available to you, and even a movie is going to come out. So Val, share with us your full name.
1: Hey, Pastor Stan, thank you for having me today. My name is Valerie King, and my pen name is Vadis Like Goddess.
0: Yeah, how did that come about? How did that that pen name come?
1: Well, I needed a pen name. I have family whose stories are woven in with mine, who didn't appreciate me writing my book, and they're just not where I am yet on that comfort level. And so I was praying for a pen name. And when I used to do modeling, people were putting me on their goddess lists. So I dropped the G-O from goddess and added the V-A for Valerie. And it has its own definition as well.
0: All right. All right. So now it's hard for me to, I'm terrible with names as it is. So Vadis. Vadis. I did
1: correct.
0: Good, huh? I did
1: correct.
0: Good.
1: Sounds like Goddess.
0: And you know, for years I've been just talking and calling her. We're not going to mention her name again because, as she said, she hasn't, some family members are a little not happy with her testimony because it has a little bit to revolve around their lives. So those of you out there who are listening locally, you don't remember the name I gave you. This is Vadis. Vadis, okay, but you know who you're listening to. So, how did we meet? How did you meet me? How did we get together as friends and so on?
1: My first recollection of you is when you popped your head in to karaoke, because I used to take my former husband Hayden there on Tuesdays at the nursing home, and you came in just all vibrant and smiling and shaking hands and hugging people, and then I saw your name tag said chaplain, and one of those Tuesdays I was having some anxiety over something, and I saw you come in, and I was like, oh, thank you, Lord. And I went to you and asked you if you would pray with me, and you so graciously did. And after that, we just kind of became friends.
0: We did. Mm-hmm. I was the chaplain at Glencroft Community for Modern Aging, Center for Modern Aging, and her husband was a resident there. and one of the things that they did in these activities, first of all, it was a great place to go, great place to work. They would have karaoke on Tuesday, and part of my... I think I would say that I like to do. I mean, there's a lot of good things to do. This was one of those fun things to do, was to go into the karaoke every Tuesday. I would greet all the residents there. Dennis was there. And Dennis really made an impression upon me. He really did. He had a big smile. He had you by his side, a handsome young man by your side. We'll introduce him later. And then all of a sudden, it was like I saw you guys, and then we saw connected with each other. But Dennis, I saw that when he would get up there and sing occasionally. He would sing.
1: He would, and Dennis's first name is Hayden. He went by Hayden.
0: Oh, Hayden.
1: Yes, and until. He had gone further into the Alzheimer's. He did love to sing karaoke. That was a passion of his, and he was very good at it.
0: He was good at it. and you would bring him up to occasionally to do a song, and he'd still sing.
1: Yeah,
0: he still sang.
1: Yeah.
0: You know, and so Hayden, he always had a big smile. This was a part of a joy of his life. He had a nice, cold little beard by his side and stuff. And, you know, when I saw you two, you know, I thought, oh, if you don't mind, I'm being honest. I said, oh, his daughter, she's so wonderful. You know, she comes and visits him constantly, her husband's, you know, with her husband. I mean, what a great, I mean, this is one of those families that, and then she said, we were married. And I said, oh, okay.
1: Well, you know, Hayden used to get offended when people assumed that I was his daughter at a restaurant or something. And he was 15 years older than me, and my current husband, David, is almost 10 years younger. So I went the opposite direction the last time.
0: It is kind of funny. It's funny that Hayden, you know, he joked around with it, and you went with it too. Uh-huh. You know, my brother and I, we went to this sports place over here to watch a fight, or no, it was a football game. And the waitress came and she was taking an order, and she said, "Oh, is this your father?" And which was my brother. This is my brother. He was with his wife, and I was the son, and I said, "Yeah, that's my dad." And he just.
1: He used to shake his fist at me.
0: And there was, it's because I dyed my beard, okay?
1: Oh.
0: You know, and his was totally gray. You know, so I get it, but I ride my brother all the time. Okay, so anyways, that's where we were. And what I also noticed is that Vadas was just, she was a genuine sister in Christ, and you can, I'm not just blowing smoke because she's here. I'm being sincere, is that I saw her love for Christ immediately. I saw her love for Christ in her service to her husband, who she had no obligation to do that, but she continued to care for him and take him out so that he can enjoy one of the things that he did in his life. And then her wonderful Vadas's husband, he was right alongside. And I'm thinking, this is unique. This is unique. Usually a husband wouldn't have anything to do with an next husband. But then I saw your husband's heart, and I saw his love for Christ and willing to serve. And again, now you're picking up what I heard just today, that you have continued on that situation with your mom. And he's here, he can't talk, but
1: right? Well, you know, it was actually, I'm trying not to get emotional here.
0: Oh, that's okay. Because this is a safe place.
1: It's only been a few months since Hayden crossed over, and it was David's idea to bring Hayden into our home for me to care for him.
0: Well, yes, to share that story.
1: Because I knew how to take care of Hayden and cook for him with his diabetes. And Hayden actually divorced me because he cheated on his last three wives. Three wives should have been red flag before we got married, but he cheated on his last three wives, and he divorced me because he didn't want to cheat on me. He just had some strongholds he couldn't get over. He was an atheist who I led to Christ and then later married. And he just couldn't get over some of his strongholds. But you know what? I didn't. It wounded me. It deeply wounded me. But then, you know, one night Hayden and I were out after we divorced for dinner and dancing. And we ran into David. And Hayden had been acquainted with David through
0: this
1: karaoke.
0: Is before the divorce?
1: It was before Glencroft.
0: Oh, before Glencroft.
1: Before I started, yeah. And so Hayden literally forced David to take my number that night. He kept poking him on the arm. And he said, "David, Valerie's the love of my life." And he said, "I'm the one who messed it up." And he said, "I love her so much that I want her to be happy." And he said, "I know you're a great guy." And he said, "Go ahead and take her out. It really is okay with me. She's a good girl. You'll see." And so the next day, David contacted me, and we went out. And 10 weeks later, we were hitched.
0: Wow.
1: So 3 years after that, Hayden had moved to Texas, and he called, and he was really sick and didn't know what to do. And I always had him on speakerphone out of courtesy to my husband. And David heard our conversation, and when Hayden said, "I get confused sometimes, I'm falling down and getting hurt all the time, and I don't know what to do," David said, "Well, we have a spare room, and you already know how to take care of him with his diabetes. Just bring him here to stay with us." And so Hayden got here, and then 6.5 years later, he was still here, and he's the same age as David's father, and David's father's not in the picture, so he always regarded Hayden as his father figure.
0: Amazing.
1: And he would take him to happy hour, and they'd do a Super Bowl and things together, and, you know, every time David would come home, Hayden's face would light up. See, he'd holler, "David, come have a beer with me." And so it broke our hearts when he finally needed 24-hour care that we couldn't provide, and we had to release him to Glencroft. But I couldn't, in my hearts of hearts, just leave him there.
0: I would like to continue on this because it's still fresh, and we're talking about it. And he was a remarkable man, as you are a remarkable couple. Now I know her, so I'm going to kind of share a little bit she can add to this. He was a very smart man. He was very business savvy.
1: He
0: was very wealthy. You guys became very wealthy in his business ventures and stuff. Share a little bit about who this man was. How did you meet him? How did you meet Hayden, and how did that come about? And tell a little bit about that.
1: I used to go to the Hyatt at Gainey Ranch after work every night, just because it was real tropical, and they had lots of fountains. And I had just bought a fitness center, but I was managing an engineering firm during the day. So I'd go there at night to the Hyatt to work on pamphlets and flyers and things to try to boost my new business. And one night, Hayden came walking by, and when we caught eyes, I'm thinking, yeah, he wished he could have a date with me.
0: He was looking at you, and you're going to, brushing him off.
1: I'm like, no.
0: Yeah, not going to go there.
1: And so, but I had my computer up, and he walked past, and he was at the bar, and he said he checked me out for a little while and saw how nice I was. I knew all the band members, and during their break, they talked to me. And then he came up, and I could tell he was nervous. He got on one knee beside me.
0: Oh, my.
1: He was kind of shaky, and he said, "Hi, I'm Hayden Hamilton. I own hotels. I have my own limousine and chauffeur. I'm only going to be in town for 10 days, and then I'm moving to Kentucky to open a new hotel. I would love to take you to dinner for the next 10 days, lunch and dinner, in my limousine. No strings attached." And I'm thinking, that's the biggest barrel bull I've ever heard. Turns out it was all true, and long about the third date, he was still driving the limo to pick me up, and I said to him, "I don't think you have a limo driver. I think you are the limo driver."
0: Oh, my goodness. What did he do? What did he say?
1: Well, he threw his head back and laughed. "No, my limo driver's been on vacation. He'll be back tonight." So sure enough, his limo driver showed up. But he flipped hotels for a living. He would buy underperforming hotels, and he would make them profitable and then resell them and then buy a bigger hotel. And so we were trying to he was in the process of rebuilding himself after his divorce.
0: He could have been that bar, what's that series? This bar guy who goes in, finds these old bars that are dumping money and losing money, and he refurbishes them. Or the other one that's a cook, he goes into these restaurants. And there's series like the bar guy, the cook guy. He could have been the hotel guy.
1: He could have been. And we had talked about, wouldn't that be a funny show? Because we had a million crazy stories that came from those hotels. You wouldn't believe it. But every time we opened one, we'd move into it, manage it. When we'd sell it, we'd move again. So we moved 13 times in 5 years.
0: Oh, my goodness. My goodness.
1: But he was an atheist when I met him, and God blessed me to lead him to Christ.
0: How did he propose to you? When did he propose to you?
1: Well, it was really like, it's going to be a long proposal. And so when that 2-year mark hit, and he decided he didn't want to go through with actually getting married, he just wanted to stay engaged for many years, I said to him, "Well, Dr. Phil says that if a man won't marry you within 2 years, he never intends on marrying you. I said, you put a ring on it, so you better follow through or I'm gone." He said, "You'd really leave me?" I said, "Yes, sir." We were at Slotsky's. He had a mouthful of sandwich. He reached his hand across the table. He said, "Will you marry me next month?" I said, "Yep."
0: Wow.
1: And but he had become a Christian before then. And
0: he
1: I
0: did.
1: Told him I wouldn't marry him unless he became a Christian.
0: Really?
1: And it took me about a year and a half working on him and against the atheism. And finally, the Holy Spirit blessed me to lead him to Jesus.
0: Now, he seemed like a very kind guy, and so did he allow you to continue to do your Christianity stuff without any problems?
1: Absolutely.
0: He let you pray and all that kind of, so he was a great guy, but he just didn't believe.
1: Right. Well, he told me he was an atheist, but one day we were at this, I'm losing my words here, one of those parks where you ride rides.
0: Theme park.
1: Thank you. And so we were in line, and across the way I saw a guy with a t-shirt on, and on the back of it, it spoke to me, and I said, "Ooh, that's powerful." And Hayden said, "What's powerful?" I said, "Oh, it's just a Christian thing." He said, "Well, that's okay. I'd like to hear it." And so I told him, I said, "Well, there's an old scroll on the back of this guy's shirt, and it has a hammer and three railroad ties." And I said, it had a little letter on the scroll that said, "Son, these are all the tools you'll need to complete your message.
0: Mission.
1: Okay, thank you.
0: That's what we're here. We're here to help.
1: To complete your mission." And he said, "See you home soon, Dad." Well, when I said that, Hayden had on a short sleeve shirt, and I could see every hair on his arms stood straight up with goosebumps big enough to hang a hat on.
0: Wow.
1: So I just waited a few minutes, and about 5 minutes later, I said, "Hayden, can I ask you a personal question?" He says, "Sure." And I said, "If you're an atheist," I said, "why'd you get those goosebumps when I told you what the guy's t-shirt said?" He looked up in the air, kind of thinking a minute. He said, "Well, I think it's because I want something to believe." And I said, "You ain't no atheist. You're a Dapping Thomas."
0: Wow.
1: He said, "Yeah, you're right."
0: Wow.
1: Well, he was raised in Catholic school and decided that he didn't want anything to do with God as he got older, and just didn't believe.
0: Wow.
1: And so,
0: so then when he said that, did you, like the typical thing, well, you want to say this in a prayer, or did you have to continue to work with him? And how did he convert? When did he surrender?
1: It's a very long story that's in my book, but I'll give you the short version.
0: Good. Buy the book, everybody. Buy the book.
1: Subliminal messages here. But I actually bought two different DVDs at two separate times when I would go to the bookstore to shop at the Christian bookstore. And the first one was A Case for the Creator by Lee Strobel.
0: Wow.
1: And so it laid on the table for 4 months. And then one night when I went over to cook dinner and we were watching TV, the satellite went out from a storm. And he said, "Well, I guess we'll have to watch a movie or something." And I said, "Yeah, what do you want to watch?" He just looked at me and went, I said, "Really?" He said, "Yeah, go ahead and put it in." So I did. And so,
0: oh, my goodness.
1: Yeah, so the next day he came to me and brought me coffee. And he said, "I got to tell you, I got up at 4 in the morning and I watched that video again."
0: Oh, my.
1: And he said, "I want you to know," and with tears in his eyes, he said, "that you've helped me to believe there has to be a God."
0: Wow.
1: He said, "but I'm not believing that Jesus stuff yet." He said, "now I'm not saying I won't."
0: Wow.
1: "But just not yet." So then I went back and guess what DVD I bought? A Case for Christ by Lee Strobel.
0: Wow, praise the Lord. What a smart. You're smart.
1: And so, 6 months later, we finally watched that. And we had a lot of question and answer sessions. And when it got down to the wire, I said, "Hayden, you said you believe that God created everything, and why aren't you going toward, believing in Jesus yet?" He said, "I just can't wrap my head around God getting a human woman pregnant." Well, he was just like always blatantly honest to the point where he offended people, with whatever his comments were. And I said, "Well, okay." I said, "Well, how about this?" And I just always will just ask the Holy Spirit, give me what to say, because I'm a dingleberry. I don't always know what to say. So, the Holy Spirit's got to help me out a lot.
0: Uh-huh.
1: And so I said, "Lord, help me with this. I don't know what to say." And so I said, "Well, you said that you believe that God created the heavens and the earth and the galaxies and mankind and all the animals." He said, yeah. And I said, "Then why couldn't God put his seed into a woman that he created?" Dead silence. He said, "Wow, I never thought about it like that." He said, "He could do that, couldn't he?" I said, "Yep, he sure could."
0: Wow.
1: And so that was the turning point. And so I went
0: That's when he started receiving Christ and what was, as far as who he was and what he came to do. It's like, okay,
1: and
0: I
1: how
0: get
1: he
0: this.
1: Could

0: hey, when are you coming over? And I said, well, as soon as I get filled up with gas, I'm coming. He said, well, I bought you an engagement gift. And I said, looked at my hand, I said, but I thought the ring was the engagement gift. No, that's just a bauble. I said, I bought you the real engagement gift here, and I'm going to show it to you when we get here. I said, well, what is it? He said, I bought you your own hotel. Well, he knew I had been homeless.
1: Oh, my goodness.
0: And jobless at one time.
1: Wow.
0: And so he said, I bought you your own hotel. Now you get to be my boss. You'll always have a home and a job. Oh, my goodness.
1: Oh, wow.
0: And so I was like, wow. I said, okay. So I hung up. I'm calling all of my girlfriends all over the country who are believers. Start praying. I know with everything in me, Hayden's going to get saved tonight.
1: Wow.
0: And so they're all praying, and I get there, and he's showing me on the computer, you know, we're moving from Kentucky to Texas, you know, for this hotel he bought me. And when we got finished, I said, oh, that's so wonderful, hon. I said, thank you so much for my engagement gift. I said, I've got an engagement gift for you, too. He said, oh, goody. What is it? I said, the gift of salvation. He said, oh. And I said, well, hear me out. I said, you know, went over all of our conversation and said, and you believe that God could come to earth through a human woman and have an earthborn son? And he said, yes, I believe that. And I said, then what's stopping you? He said, well, I guess nothing. He took me by the hand. He said, let's pray.
1: Oh, my goodness.
0: And so we prayed. And then after that, he said, I think I want to pray about where God wants us to do the most ministry.
1: Oh, my goodness. What an instant conversion in the sense of now he wants to do ministry.
0: Yeah, well, he was pondering on things for a long time. And he'd watched me and seen me and was supportive of me and everything that I did. And so it was so cute. He said, well, I said, well, you say the prayer. He said, I don't know how to pray. I said, well, just talk to God like a friend, like you talked to me. He's like, oh, well, okay. So he did. But this was what was so sweet. At the end of the prayer, he said, and in the name of God, because I knew you first.
1: Oh, wow.
0: And in the name of Jesus, wow. Amen.
1: Wow. Wow. Now, so this is before you got married.
0: Yes.
1: This is when he came to Christ, mm-hmm. And then you were married for how many years?
0: We were together 7 years.
1: 7 years? Together 7 years. Married mm-hmm. for how many?
0: We were married four.
1: Four. And in those 4 years, did you see him continually grow? Or you mentioned that he had some things that it was hard for him to let go. Or tell us a little about that.
0: There was some growth for a little while. I couldn't quite get him to go to church because Hayden had the attention span of a gnat, and but I could get him to watch Joel Osteen on Sunday mornings.
1: Joel Osteen, yeah.
0: Well, because Hayden loved jokes, and he always told a joke
1: first. He is good. Yes, yes.
0: Yeah, and he didn't, you know, have long sermons.
1: And for those of you who don't like Joel Osteen out there you go, ha, huh, because I like him. He's a, you know, he's a good man. But anyway, a good Christian man. All right, go ahead.
0: Yes, and Hayden also liked that Joel always preaches positive things. Mm-hmm. It's always positive, and we even bought some of his.
1: And you know what? It can actually be a negative thing turned into a positive way.
0: True.
1: You know, he's very good. I mean, he won't backtrack sin, but he'll mention how you can be free from it, how you can have victory over it. I mean, he
0: does.
1: Right. Okay. Now, and the other thing that I like about Joel is he always gives a salvation message.
0: He
1: always
0: does.
1: I mean,
0: yes.
1: Yeah, and in the sense of get an invitation at the end saying, if you want to know Christ, well, then here you go, right? Mm-hmm. I like Joel. Okay, so so he continued to listen to Joel, and what else?
0: You had
1: some struggles? Or?
0: Yeah, well, he co-owned a couple of his hotels with a partner who wasn't always honest. And so Hayden began to lose some hotels because of that.
1: Wow.
0: So he went into a deep depression, and he didn't turn to God with it. And as much as he loved Joel and loved me, and I was always pouring into him, he just couldn't get, and the more depressed he got, the more he drank.
1: Mm.
0: And
1: you said he was an alcoholic, right? Mm-hmm, you mentioned that to me.
0: Mm-hmm. And the more he drank, the more he wanted to drink. So he was drunk a minimum of 5 nights a week. He would drink 16 beers a night and 6 vodka tonics.
1: And he was, but now

0: I want to make this very clear because this is interesting to many people's beliefs. You can still be a Christian, surrendered and giving your life to Christ, but you can still be bound and held on to things that will tear you down. And this was Hayden's thing that he couldn't give up. He couldn't let go. But he's a believer in Christ now. So, Vandes, when did Hayden... you started recognizing his decline in his health and dementia?
1: Well, 3 years after David and I were married, Hayden had moved to Georgia and then Texas. He gave me a phone call telling me that he wasn't feeling well, had had bouts of confusion, was falling down a lot. He didn't know what to do. And that's when it was David's bright idea to bring him to our house to find out what was going on with him. And once we got him to a neurologist, they discovered that he had severe dementia.
0: Wow. And how did he take it? How did you take it?
1: Hayden was always extremely positive. He always believed he was going to be okay. He was going to beat it. I don't think he really understood what dementia actually does.
0: Yeah, because dementia, there's no cure, but he thought he was going to beat it. He didn't know what it really was.
1: Right.
0: And what did you think as his wife? What did you think when you heard that diagnosis?
1: Oh, it broke my heart for him because he's a tinkerer since he was 7 years old in his father's Shell gas station, which, you know, actually used to have the mechanic shops as well. He said things just started connecting when it came to building things.
0: I saw the hot rods and stuff.
1: Yes. Amazing. He custom made bikes. He actually built a bike that Jay Leno saw him leaving a bar one time because, you know, he's from Hollywood. And so he found out Hayden's number and called him and said, "Hey, I want to ride this on my show." And Hayden says, "No way, you'll kill yourself." So he said, "Come over on my property and ride it." So he did. But Hayden always was a tinkerer, a builder. There wasn't anything he couldn't build, weld. He was very good at fixing things. And for me to watch him try to do something and he couldn't. Wow. Try to remember how to repair something, and he couldn't. Try to remember how to use a drill, and he couldn't. It broke my heart because I saw the man he was before.
0: Well, and this was, you were still married at this time, or not?
1: No, by this time, I was married to David.
0: Okay, but when you saw him starting to decline like this, did you have any questions to God, like, "God, why? Or, you know, why don't you heal him? Or why don't you tell us, how did you struggle with this?"
1: It's difficult. I did pray for God, not only to help him, but to help me and to help David, because it affects all of us in different ways. And, of course, as a Christian, you're always believing for divine healing. But also, I mean, I believe that all healing comes from God, whether it's through the wisdom and knowledge that God gives a doctor or a surgeon, it still came from God. And it didn't happen that way. But I look at it as, you know, God gave Hayden to us. When he became part of our family, he brought so much joy to our family. He brought so much love and laughter and joy. We used to have family nights on Sundays where we did karaoke at the house.
0: Hayden brought joy to your new family?
1: He did.
0: Wow.
1: He did. He brought so much joy to us.
0: Well, that kind of goes to figure where, you know, David was turning around saying that he's like a father figure. He really loved him and took care of, you know,
1: he took
0: him in his life. Wow, this is, okay, so once again, in your struggle with this disease, as far as going to God, and I know, as every believer should, ask God to heal and bring about healing. And if not a divine healing, bring about the power to get through this? Did you pray that kind of way?
1: Absolutely. I prayed all the time for God to give us the strength, the wisdom, the knowledge, how to help him, how to help us all get through it. And there were many times that, I would feel so defeated. And then God would just show up and show off like he does.
0: So here's a mature believer going through a very difficult time, seeing a loved one decline, medically speaking, in his mind was not the same thing anymore, which was really heartfelt broken in you, and then you're calling on God for divine healing. That didn't happen. Then you go to God for guidance and direction and provision, and you see God giving you comfort in that decision and doing all that it takes to get through.
1: Absolutely. He brought me comfort in many ways, through people, through reading the Word, through growing myself more spiritually, because...
0: So that helped you to grow, even the test.
1: Absolutely, it does, because...
0: Go ahead. You're doing good. It's a safe place to cry.
1: When you're going through something that is so traumatic, to see someone decline so severely, it's not just the mind that goes with dementia. It eats parts of your brain to where your brain can't tell your body how to function properly, whether it be through the way your stomach responds to food intake or whatever. Your brain can't tell your body how to respond correctly. And to see him deal with those kind of things, and when his brain stopped telling his legs to work.
0: Oh, wow.
1: Hayden was so positive. Oh, yeah, honey, I can get up, I can stand up, I can walk. And I would say, no, sweetheart, please don't try it. Because unless there's a miracle, you're going to fall on your face. You know, you don't need to try to get up and walk. Let me come and help you. No, I got this, baby. And, you know, just to watch him be so positive.
0: And was that because of his faith, or was it just his mind, dementia, or was he just always...
1: His personality was always like that.
0: He was always like that.
1: He was a very... Hayden had two strengths that sometimes could be weaknesses as well. He was very hard-headed and stubborn, but he was also very positive. But he always had a positive mindset. No matter what he went through, he had a positive mindset.
0: Well,
1: always.
0: Well.
1: From the moment I met him.
0: You know, and being when a person has these characteristics, like, for example, stubbornness, you know, when they become a Christian, that could turn into steadfastness, which looks like...
1: Absolutely.
0: And then with somebody who is always positive, when they come to Christ, they have been given the gift of faith.
1: That's right.
0: Wow.
1: Yeah.
0: Wow.
1: And he really believed that he could do things, and it was tough holding him back on that kind of thing, because I wanted him to always think positive and always have faith. But sometimes as these bodies are doing crazy things, you have to realize what your limitations are, and he never could quite do that.
0: Did he ever come to that point? You said he never did quite could do that, but did he ever come to that point of thinking, all right, it's not good and it's not getting any better?
1: No.
0: Wow.
1: Never. He never did. And what was difficult for David and I was, as we watched him decline and as we watched him have to go from being able to walk into the bathroom by himself and take care of business, and then turn to the point where he had to depend on me to change him.
0: Oh, my.
1: And there were times that David had to help me change him, had to help me shower him. Wow. I called David from work, come help me pick Hayden up off the floor. He thought he could walk again, and he can't.
0: Did Hayden recognize what was going on at that time?
1: He did.
0: Was he embarrassed? Was he ashamed? Was he, you know, I mean, because somebody that is a man, and he was definitely a man. He was a brilliant man. He was a, he made buku money as far as new and invest and so on. Intricate with, I don't know how to say that word, my tongue tied. He's very good with tools.
1: Yes. Okay,
0: and stuff and building things. And so here he is. Like a baby having to be changed.
1: He was.
0: And did he say anything to you?
1: Yeah, he was very embarrassed by it. But the one thing I noticed about Hayden that I haven't seen in some people that I've cared for in the past is that Hayden was always thankful.
0: Really?
1: He always had a grateful heart. He would always thank David and I for every tiny thing we did, and he meant it. It wasn't just blowing smoke. Thank you so much for taking care of me, sweetheart.
0: Wow.
1: Thank you so much for helping get me off the floor, David. And he was just, and there were times that he would forget who David was. He would forget who other people
0: really?
1: Were.
0: Did he ever forget you?
1: He never forgot me because really? I was his lifeline. I was the one person in his life, his entire life, that ever loved him unconditionally with the love of Jesus. And I remember one time after we were married, he said, I know that my mom loved me. I know that my other wives loved me, but you love me differently. And I'm trying to wrap my head around it and understand it. And I said, it's because I don't expect anything out of you. I love you just because of who you are. I have no expectations on you. I love you with the love of Jesus.
0: Wow.
1: And that's what we're expected to do. We're expected to love people with the love of Christ if we call ourselves Christians, right?
0: Right. So now as he gets to the point to where you all both, did you turn around and says, we just can't do this anymore. We need extra help. We need to, how did that, tell us about, how did that come to that? See, a lot of people out there, Vandes, they're having family matters, family issues like this. They're seeing their loved one decline. And yet they feel probably guilty because they feel like, I can no longer handle this anymore, but I feel guilty having to turn them over to somebody else. You know, this is my job. This is what I should do. You know, how did you cope with that, and God helped you with that?
1: Well, I too have a spirit of stubbornness. And I do try to channel it in the right ways. I'm too stubborn to give up. I'm not going to let an enemy beat me. You know, I'm very competitive in that way, especially the lion devil.
0: Yeah.
1: And so, but I tried so hard not to let him go. I would sleep upstairs on the couch, have his bedroom door open. I would monitor him 24/7. And it was getting to the point where it was affecting my own health to take care of him, and I was pulling out shoulders and ribs and things, rolling him and pulling on him and doing things that I, you know, needed to help him do with daily activities. I just couldn't do it alone anymore. And so I called my family physician, who was also Hayden's, and I would say, you know, what can you offer me to help? What resources do you have? And he highly recommended that I call hospice. He said, it doesn't mean that it's time for Hayden to cross over, but they have many other ways that they can offer help. And so he said, contact them and go from there. And that's one of the best things that I ever did, was contact hospice.
0: When you recognize you were coming to a point where you could no longer do this, when you were seeking guidance and counsel from other people like this doctor, how did God confirm to you that he was the one leading this and it was okay to let him go and let others care for him? How did he validate that? How did he communicate that with you?
1: The first hospice nurse that came out and talked with me, did the intake forms and stuff, she, the things that she would say to me is that, I know you love him and you want him to have the best care possible in his final days. And at this stage, he's probably at stage 6 of the 7.
0: Wow.
1: And she said, the best possible thing you can do for him now is let him go to a place that can provide 24-hour care for him. And you can still go visit him. You can be involved in as much of his life as you want to be. But it's going to be better for him because he'll be able to get round-the-clock care that you can't provide being just one person. And the things that she said to me made sense.
0: Did the weight was kind of taken off for you at that time? Like, okay, this makes sense.
1: Not yet.
0: What next?
1: Not yet.
0: What happened next?
1: It took me another week or two to really give in to that. I really prayed about it. I really had this war going on within me that I knew it was the right thing.
0: So, Vandess, is it to help others? Was it love? Now, hear me out. Was it love that was keeping you from releasing him? Was it pride that was keeping you from releasing him? Or was it love? I mean, people struggle with this.
1: They do struggle with it. No, it wasn't a spirit of pride at all. It was the power of love and empathy. Mm-hmm. If I were in his shoes, would I want someone to fight for me? And what I came to realize after a few weeks, that the best way I could fight for Hayden was to put him where he could have the best care possible, but not leave him there. I went back two to three times a week.
0: That's why you're amazing.
1: To visit him. I was not going to let him be there.
0: And you know how many people I as a chaplain, support there, that their family members don't come, but rarely at times. And I see the brokenness and the loneliness, and it breaks my heart to see. Now, granted, some people are out of state, out of town, but they still is a way to communicate with them, even though they may not, start to decline in their mental capacity. There's still a way of calling, sending letters. The nurses can read it to them.
1: Right.
0: Chaplains can read it to them. And even if they don't get it and understand, do you know how much it helps the person that mm-hmm. is leaving that their family member in a facility to get care? They think that it helps them too. It helps them to deal with the loss. But now
1: it does.
0: So, when you brought him to, did you talk to him? Did you ask him, or did you let him know, this is where we're headed? How did he respond? Was he capable of responding?
1: Well, at the time, David and I had planned a two-week vacation, much needed. We had already used hospice a couple of times to take care of him while we were gone at one of their facilities. And so we let him know we're going to go on another vacation. And then after we came back, I came back to visit him. And before I could tell him that it was going to be his permanent home, he was so smart. He still had some of his mind, and he looked at me and he said, "Is this where I'm going to be living from now on?"
0: Oh, wow.
1: And I said, "Yeah, Hayden, I'm so sorry, honey." And I said, "But you're not going to be alone." I he still understood how to use a flip phone, and I put red fingernail polish on the number 4, which was the speed dial. And I said, "All you have to do is push this one button anytime, day or night." Let me tell you something. That man would call me at 3:30 in the morning and say, "Honey, they won't give me any coffee. I want coffee." And so I'd call them, and then they'd make him some coffee and take it to his room. My TV's off, so I'd call the nurse's station and I'd have him go.
0: And that was it. Never did get annoying to you or bothersome? Or you just said
1: it never bothered me that he did that, because I knew he didn't have much time left, and what little bit of sleep that I would lose, as long as I know until my purpose is fulfilled, I'm still going to be here a lot longer. But Hayden didn't have much time left, so it didn't bother me that he called any time, day or night. I wanted to be there for him. He needed somebody to be there for him. Yeah. And so it was David and I.
0: Okay, so he ended up passing away when? A couple months ago? I was at the service.
1: He crossed over the first week in January.
0: Okay, and we know where he's at.
1: He's with Jesus.
0: Are you grateful? As we need to wrap this up for this session, we'll hit part 2 next Sunday. But were you grateful in looking through all this hardship, difficult test, trial, how God used this as a means to bless many people, even him?
1: Absolutely. In fact, I still go to Glencroft every Tuesday sing karaoke with our mutual friends.
0: Yeah.
1: Well, you know, like you said, there are people there whose families never visit them. And for me to go on Tuesdays to be with these people, it's ministry.
0: Well, you know, I want to thank you, Vandes. Vandes?
1: Vadis.
0: Vadis. It's going to be hard.
1: You're close.
0: It's Vadis. It's going to, I'm not going to say your name, your other name, Vadis. But, you know, a lot of people out there are dealing with this. So, I will, first of all, I want to pray for you. Heavenly Father, I ask that you be with the people who are suffering, with family members, husbands, fathers, mothers, spouses, wives, children even, who are dealing with dementia or some physical ailment that is affecting their lives and their homes and their household and affecting them emotionally. I pray that they would come to the saving grace and knowledge that you are here, available to be by their side, and I pray that they would recognize that you will give them the means and the power to take care of this situation. If not heal, then you will give them the provision to go through it. And I pray, Father, for them. Lord, I come to you now, and I come to the audience. If you don't know Jesus Christ as your Lord and Savior, today can be the very day.
1: Yes.
0: Say this simple prayer after me, like Joel Osteen's prayer, and I will point you to Christ. Say this prayer if you want to become a Christian after me. Jesus, I know that you love me. I know that you came to this earth sent by your Father, my Father. I pray that you would help me to surrender my life into your hands. I want to this day call you my Lord and Savior. I repent of my sin. I'm sorry. I know that I've done wrong, but I know that you paid the price by dying on that cross, shedding your blood, innocent life for a sinner's life. And I thank you for your sacrifice. I believe you rose again on the third day and are alive. And today, I confess you as my Lord and Savior. In Jesus' name I pray. Amen.
1: Amen.
0: All right, if you all just said that prayer out there, you just invited Christ into your life. Vadis is going to join us next Sunday. I want to thank you, my dear sister, for being with us this Sunday. It was amazing. God blessed and God led, and I obviously this is what He wanted to for the people to hear out there, and a lot of people might need that. So we welcome you to join us next Sunday. Let people know, and we love you, and we'll see you. Hear from us next week. God
1: thank
0: bless you.
1: Say
0: goodbye.

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0: From the Chiricahua Community Health Center Weather Center, here's your forecast for Wilcox.
5: For Sunday, sunny and toasty, high near 101. Tonight, partly cloudy, low right around 70. Monday, sunny and toasty, high near 102. Monday night, mostly clear, low right around 71. Tuesday, sunny and toasty, high near 103. Currently in Wilcox, it's 84 degrees.
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7: Good morning, Wilcox, and all of our neighboring communities. Happy Sunday. This is Wendy from Cornerstone Bible Church, and I want to welcome you to this week's program. If you're wondering who we are, Cornerstone is a non-denominational Bible-teaching church located at 612 West Delos. We're right next to the elementary school here in Wilcox. 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We're not just in the community. 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But God designed us to be part of a community. We don't have to muddle our way through alone. 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We gather at 10 a.m. on Sunday mornings. And again, we're located at 612 West Delos in Wilcox. Come early if you'd like to join us for coffee and donuts. Now, let's discover what God has for us in this week's program.
14: So, as we continue the story of our multi-year game of kick the can as far as it relates to Paul and Roman custody, we saw how the world kind of looks at this mess of the church And it actually gives the world arrogance. If the church doesn't stand on truth, their ignorance of it doesn't really seem so bad, right? The church has historically kind of pointed its bony finger of condemnation at the world and called them sinners, as the church's house is full of skeletons. Sometimes the church's house is a graveyard of stuff that the church does that is against God's word, and then they claim this moral high ground, and it just shows the world hypocrisy, and then they go like, well, why aren't people coming to church? I kind of left us with some tips on how to fix this, which was first, foremost, all of it, be humble. Exhibit Christ's love, and then serve those around you. And these are callings of the person wanting to call themselves Christian. Now, Paul was now going to go before King Agrippa, and the thought of the world being able to judge the church issue just puffed Agrippa up, if you remember from last week. So this week, we're going to see Paul once again. He did it before in the book of Acts. We're going to see him do it again. He's going to give his testimony. Basically, it's going to be kind of a three-part thing of his life as a Jew, his conversion on the road to Damascus, and how God has been working since that conversion to move in the people that Paul has encountered. So remember, this was not a trial, this part that we're going into this week. This was just Agrippa wanting to hear from Paul so that him and Festus had something to write because Paul had appealed to Caesar. We are years after the Tribune had pulled Paul out of being beaten in the streets, and still nobody actually had a charge to send to Caesar to say, here's what this man did. The Jews were all over the place. The Tribune, Festus, these guys had all kind of said, Felix, they had all said, yeah, he's not really guilty of anything. We don't know why they're doing this. And I keep beating this drum, but three people ruled him not guilty, but not one of them had the courage to just stand up and say, yeah, we're letting him go. We're going to be reading all of chapter 26 today in the book of Acts. Our points are going to be in their shoes, what changed, and then the work of the real God. So if you would, if you're able, please stand, and we're going to read. There's a lot of text here, but it goes actually pretty quick. It's kind of a cool little story here. So Agrippa said to Paul, you have permission to speak for yourself. Then Paul stretched out his hand and made his defense. I consider myself fortunate that it is before you, King Agrippa, I am going to make my defense today against all the accusations of the Jews, especially because you are familiar with all the customs and controversies of the Jews. Therefore, I beg you to listen to me patiently. My manner of life from my youth, spent from the beginning among my own nation and in Jerusalem, is known by all the Jews. They have known for a long time, if they are willing to testify, that according to the strictest party of our religion, I have lived as a Pharisee. And now I stand here on trial because of my hope in the promise made by God to our fathers, to which our 12 tribes hope to attain as they earnestly worship day and night. And for this hope, I am accused by the Jews, O King. Why is it thought incredible by any of you that God raises the dead? I myself was convinced that I ought to do many things in opposing the name of Jesus of Nazareth, and I did so in Jerusalem. I not only locked up many of the saints in prison after receiving authority from the chief priests, but when they were put to death, I cast my vote against them. And I punished them often in all the synagogues and tried to make them blaspheme. And in raging fury against them, I persecuted them even to foreign cities. In this connection, I journeyed to Damascus with the authority of the commission and the commission of the chief priests. At midday, O King, I saw a bright light from heaven, brighter than the sun, that shone around me and those who journeyed with me. And when we had all fallen to the ground, I heard a voice saying to me in the Hebrew language, Saul, Saul, why are you persecuting me? It is hard for you to kick against the goads. And I said, who are you, Lord? And the Lord said, I am Jesus whom you are persecuting, but rise and stand upon your feet, for I have appeared to you for this purpose, to appoint you as a servant and witness to the things in which you have seen me and to those in which you I will appear to you, delivering you from your people and from the Gentiles to whom I am sending you, to open their eyes so that they may turn from darkness to light and from the power of Satan to God, that they may receive forgiveness of their sins and a place among those who are sanctified by faith in me. Therefore, O King Agrippa, I was not disobedient to the heavenly vision, but declared first to those in Damascus, then in Jerusalem, and throughout all the region of Judea, and also to the Gentiles, that they should repent and turn to God, performing deeds in keeping with their repentance. For this reason, the Jews seized me in the temple and tried to kill me. To this day, I have had the help that comes from God. And so I stand here testifying both to small and great, saying nothing but what the prophets and Moses said would come to pass, that the Christ must suffer, and that after being the first to rise from the dead, he would proclaim light both to our people and to the Gentiles. And as he was saying these things in his defense, Festus said with a loud voice, Paul, you are out of your mind. Your great learning is driving you out of your mind. But Paul said, I am not out of my mind, most excellent Festus, but I am speaking true and rational words. For the king knows about these things, and to him I speak boldly, for I am persuaded that none of these things has escaped his notice. For this has not been done in a corner. King Agrippa, do you believe the prophets? I know that you believe. And Agrippa said to Paul, in a short time, would you persuade me to be a Christian? And Paul said, whether short or long, I would to God that not only you, but also all who hear me this day might become such as I am, except for these chains. Then the king rose, and the governor and Bernice and those who were sitting with them. And when they had withdrawn, they said to one another, this man is doing nothing to deserve death or imprisonment. And Agrippa said to Festus, this man could have been set free if he had not appealed to Caesar. Lord, again, we just thank you for your word. Pray that you'd be with us as we study. Help us to see you in the scriptures. Help us to see your love and your grace and your mercy. And more importantly, Lord, just the character and nature of who you are as God. And we just thank you in Jesus' name. Amen. You may be seated. So Agrippa gives Paul permission to speak. And Paul basically gives this three-part sermon. Those are our points as well. But it's the sermon of his testimony. Where he was, what changed, and what's happened since. The most important part of our testimony as believers is relatability. We talked last week about how the church has seriously blown it by giving this holier-than-thou message to the world. The people in the church have forgotten from a long time ago where they've come from, and they've become prideful. Paul knows exactly, go to that next slide. Paul knows exactly what he was, who he was, and what he's become, and he lays this out for Agrippa. See, these guys bring all these charges against me, is what Paul is saying. I was them. I was exactly who these people are. I was just as bad, maybe even worse. I went through all of these things, even to the point of voting to have people killed because of how zealous I was. When we were reading through the book of Acts earlier, and they were describing Paul, everything was zealous. He was like, I'm going to do this. Now, There's a study done in 2022 from the Cultural Research Center. And it says in there that in 37% of pastors, the loudmouths up front, us guys, right? 30% of pastors out there actually hold a biblical worldview. Meaning, less than 40% of the pastors in the churches today actually teach what is written in the Bible. The rest, they do what is called this religious syncretism. Okay? So, it's like, whoa, pastor guy, what's that big word mean? So, you kind of go like, all right, the vast majority of them do this. Well, I believe what the Bible says, except I kind of believe what the world says in this. So they take parts from society. They take parts from the influences in the world around them, and they kind of meld it into their biblical thought. Well, as soon as you do that, it's no longer biblical thought. It's your thought added to the Bible, right? We talked about eisegesis before. It's where you add your intent to what the Bible actually says. I just kind of got into a conversation with a family member over the weekend. And he was saying something about the Holy Spirit. And his comment was kind of along the lines of, well, the Holy Spirit doesn't speak to us. We only get revelation through God's written word. And I said, yeah, well, that's not true. So we started going through the Bible, and I started showing him scripture where it literally says, and the Holy Spirit told them to do this and to say this and all these things. And I said, it's right there. And I said, the problem is what you're trying to do is you're trying to make the Bible fit your theological position, but it doesn't. You just can't do that. We always refer to the Bible as the authority. So if you're saying something that goes against that, then you're just in error. So that's what happens with syncretism is sometimes you'll have people that'll be like, well, I really like what the Hindus do with this part. And we just kind of add it in. And you start to get this melded version of God that's not the one that's in the Bible. And again, sadly, 63% of pastors out there are doing something in that form. One way or the other, they are not holding a truly biblical worldview. So, Paul is saying, when he's talking to King Agrippa here, he's saying, I was doing everything that I was taught. I asked several weeks ago how many of you guys had been taught something in a church that you later found out it's not real, and like every hand went up, pretty much. I don't ever want to be that guy where you go like, oh, well, Troy said this, and you're like, that's not in the Bible, bro. That's not what that says. It was the same thing then too. They had some issues in their church. The Jews, this shouldn't surprise you as my teaching has gone on through the book of Acts, the Jews had adopted a synchronistic methodology to where they used God's word combined with the teaching of the rabbis combined with historical preferences. So they had these three things that they kind of combined together to make Judaism what Judaism was. But it was not what was in the scriptures. And Paul is saying, you look at what's going on here. These guys earnestly worshiped day and night. But they missed the entire thing of Jesus' coming because they were so focused on the religion and the stuff that they missed what the actual word said. They were looking for a God to come, a Messiah to come, that was going to deliver them from the Romans. not one that was going to deliver them basically from themselves. They weren't looking for that. They were looking for the wrong thing. And worse, they basically had created this whole different version of what they thought they were going to see. They were convinced 100% that they were going to have this warrior Messiah come in. And that was not at all what Scripture said. So Paul says that he was such a problem for their beliefs that he actually went after people that who believed in Jesus Christ. So Jesus was such a problem. Now, he was the Messiah. He was the one God sent. He was the one written about that all of their texts said, this is who he is. All the prophecies, hundreds of them, pointed to Jesus Christ. They didn't believe it, and he was such a problem that they actually had to get to a point where they had to eliminate him because people were starting to believe, right? Again, the God you created in your system of beliefs has you killing people that you're supposed to be a blessing to. That's not good. So you created a monster from your own pride and your own arrogance, not something that you should be wanting to worship. And that's what they had done. You just think about that. You think about the Sanhedrin, and everything they did to the people was all about judgment and criticism of everything people did. And they wrote all these fence laws that added to this. There was not love, there was not grace, there was not anything biblical in what they were doing. Also, I talked about this a couple weeks ago. Remember, part of the promise to Abraham, who is who they say, well, Abraham is, you know, the one who all of this was promised to, that Abraham was promised by God that he would be a blessing to all the nations. Not just the Jews. He would be a blessing to all the nations. But see, Paul here says he's on trial for believing in the hope that they were all praying for, but they were praying for the wrong thing. He's like, I'm on trial here because I actually believe what the Bible says. And I saw the Messiah. I understand this. So he's saying to them, why would you think this is incredible? It's all been written. It's all there. It's in the Word. So Paul was one of them. But Paul took a step aside because he had an actual encounter with Jesus Christ. So why the change? If you are a believer in Jesus Christ, this will make total sense to you. Every single one of us was rebelling against God. You may have even been fighting for things the world had taught you, right? But at some moment in time, something happened and you have an encounter with God.

He says, why are you kicking against the goats? That's literally like, you know that this is right, but you're kicking against it because of your pride and your arrogance. But what happens is, none of us were off doing good stuff. We weren't searching or whatever it is that we always claim to be doing. It's because God reached out, spoke to you in a way that pulled you towards himself. Paul describes his Damascus Road experience to King Agrippa here. He wasn't out looking for God. He was doing what he was doing with that letter. So our second point here is what changed. Paul was one of them. He was doing maybe even more so the criticism and the persecution of Christians. So what changed? See, when we're in the world, we're living our lives in the world, we think, well, that's what life is. I'm just living my life, right? You see man on the street interviews, I've talked about this before, where you ask, walk up to somebody, hey, you think you're going to heaven or hell? Oh, heaven. Why? I'm a good person. Pfft, never murdered anybody. That's always the answer, right? The world thinks they're doing good because they've been in darkness for so long that they don't know what light is. They just don't even comprehend it. When you guys know I'm like a bug killer, that's what I do. So they've done these studies with rats, right? Rats have sixth sense, so they feel with their hairs. So they'll run along walls normally. You can put something like they're running, cruising along this wall right here. You put something there, smack into it, because they're so used to not that thing not being there. They will begin, after a while, they will learn to walk around that thing. Take the thing away, they still walk around the thing. They don't know. They adapt to, this is what life is. Oh, something's in my way. All right, I'll navigate around it. Take the thing out of the way. They're still navigating around it because they don't know. They're in the dark. They don't know what this is. So Paul, as Paul is doing Paul stuff, well, Saul, as Saul is doing Saul stuff, if you asked him, he would have said, I'm doing good service for the church. I'm doing what the church wants me to do because, you know what? These people are bad. Jesus was a bad man. Why? Because he goes against what we thought Jesus should have been. And the church would have said killing the imposter Christ was what they were commanded to do. And here's where I think that the church blows it. We expect the world to see things the way that we do, and it's not possible. They can't. Like Paul, when Paul saw Christ, he had scales on his eyes, and they were removed. See, when Paul, or Saul at the time, had this encounter with Christ, he had to be guided by somebody who could clearly see. Because he was so blinded by truth, he didn't know what to do. Once that switch is turned on, you can't unsee the light. Look at what he says again in his testimony. It says in verse 13, at midday, O king, I saw on the way a light from heaven, brighter than the sun, that shone around me and those who journeyed with me. And when they had all fallen to the ground, I heard a voice saying to me in Hebrew, Saul, Saul, why are you persecuting me? It is hard for you to kick against the goads. And I said, who are you, Lord? And the Lord said, I am Jesus whom you are persecuting, but rise and stand upon your feet, for I have appeared to you for this purpose, to appoint you as a servant, to witness the things in which you have seen me, and to those who which I will appear to you, delivering you from your people, and from the Gentiles to whom I am sending you, to open their eyes so that they may not turn, or so that they may turn from darkness to light and from the power of Satan to God, and that they may receive forgiveness of sins and a place among those who are sanctified

0: in faith by me. So God reaches out, shows Paul who he is, and he tells Paul his mission. And then he promises divine protection. That's what being delivered from the Jews and the Gentiles means. Paul's life of comfort in his cool robes and his little tassels and his little hat, sitting on a bench, probably pointing fingers at people and telling them how bad their lives suck and they need to be more like him, that's over. He goes from a place of authority to one of service. And I need us to see this. Most people, when they become Christians, don't change. Anybody shocked that I said that? Really? Okay, my wife is. You won't be in a second. So, we're doing this identity of Christ thing in our small group because every single one of us who are believers in Jesus Christ are called to something. Most of us have either not heard what that calling is, or some of us are like Jonah and we go, no way, going to Tarshish, bro. Not going that way. We turn 180 and go, I am not doing what God wants me to do because it's scarier, it's harder, it's whatever it is. We do not surrender to God, and in our pride, we walk in our own identity even though God has called us to something else, right? We don't sacrifice because, well, that's hard. We don't do service because that's even harder, right? For those of you who were here when we were studying through the book of John, realize the whole mantra towards the end of the book of John was, it's not about you, cupcake, because it's not. The whole book of John is Jesus saying, here's how you're going to serve other people. But we as Christians get saved and it's like, cool. Well, now I'll just read my Bible and I'll do all these things and we do those for ourselves, right? What's happened in the church, remember that biblical worldview, 37% of pastors actually teach the stuff I'm teaching right now. The modern church has turned the gospel into some sort of self-help nonsense. Live your best life now or whatever it is. But it makes you the center of everything. I know your mom says you're special. It's not. It's not about you. My mom tells me I'm the greatest, but I know she's lying, but she's my mom. Whatever. Look at Christ's words to Paul. I am with you and I am sending you. For what? To turn the light on to a dark world. It's not, hey, Paul, here's five ways to live your best life now. Now that you know me, hoo-hoo, we're all cool. You can just relax and be Paul. That is not what God says to him. It is for you to go and share what you now know with others so they can see the light too. That is the purpose of what Paul has done. And it's not easy. You guys know this. People suck. People will hate you. You will say things that offend people. It's reality. But he says, you're not going out alone. I am with you. When he gives you a calling, whatever that is, he is always there with you. He is always present. The calling of a Christian is not to become a Christian and then go to church. The calling is to become a Christian and to go out and shine your light on the world so that they see what being a Christian is. And the church, churches get this wrong too. The church, my job here as the pastor is to encourage you, build you up, and send you out. That is what my function is. And Paul tells Agrippa, I was that guy. These guys over here are pointing their bony fingers at me now. I was them. And now I'm this. And this is why I can't ever turn back and go back to that. How do you know if what you are doing is right? See, our last point, Festus stands up and says, Paul, you're out of your mind. And Paul's answer is perfect. Because Paul says, you have seen all of these things that are happening. And you know what the prophet said, and this all comes together and makes sense. If you actually open your mind to it. You know what I'm saying is true because it's written, and you know what the word says. Festus responds, well, do you think I would just become a Christian? Very important point here. Thank you, Festus. It's not Paul's job to change God's or Festus's mind. It's his calling is to share the gospel with those that he encounters. It's God's job to change people. And the thing that we need to recognize here is that if we are doing what God has called us to, if we will see those things happen. If your Christian life, listen carefully, if your Christian life is super comfy and easy, guaranteed that you're not doing what God's called you to. Because God works through people. So if you don't see God moving, it's because you're on the couch not doing something that God has called you to. Paul is saying here, his testimony is an example of the power of God because God is changing all of these people around. That's what's happening. Look at the Christian people. They are different. They don't act the same way that all these other people act. When we go with God to what he has called us to, there will be many trials like we see with Paul. There may be persecution. Actually, there will be persecution. You as a Christian will be offended, hurt. Somebody will say something. It doesn't matter. Those things will happen. See, and Jesus talks about this. The darkness does not like us. But if you are doing what he has called you to do, you will most definitely see him in everything. So like my family member I was having the conversation with, I'm like, I don't even understand what your position is, because if you pray to God and you're not hearing anything, I would seriously question what your belief is in. Because it sounds like it's in a lot of rules and laws in religion. But if you don't have I've never in my life been in a relationship where somebody says, here's my book, read it. Don't talk to me about it. We're done. That's literally what he's saying. And I'm like, that is not a relationship. You will see him moving. He will make things evident to you. That's why the Holy Spirit was sent, so that you could see and you could. He would impart wisdom to you. It's why Jesus said he's the helper. Because you go out, and I actually shared verses with this guy, and I said, listen, this verse right here says, and the Holy Spirit will give you the words when you are afraid. He's taught Jesus, I said, I wouldn't argue with him because it's Jesus. Jesus is saying, I am sending you the helper so that he will give you the words to use when you are being persecuted. And all of us go like, yeah, but that's not for me. Yes, it is. It is exactly what Jesus warned the apostles was going to happen. This is going to become uncomfortable because the darkness hates the light. You are being sent out and they will not like you. Think of a roach you turn the light on. It's going to scurry. Scurry in a dark place, right? So they see the light, they just don't like it. They don't want to be around it. Festus in our story is the roach. He's like, sees the light, Paul's preaching the truth. He goes, "You're out of your mind, you're crazy." And he like, "We're done. We're done with this trial thing," or whatever it was. The Jews have been the roaches all along. They see the light and they are doing everything that they can to put the light out. I don't like it. I don't like what you're telling me because it goes against my long-held beliefs of nonsense. I can't handle this. And when you're in the world and you see these glimpses of light, you hide. Or you deny what you're seeing. Or you call people who are telling you what they're telling you crazy, like Festus did. Or you're like, you're just a Bible thumper. You're a religious nut. You're one of them Jesus freaks. You're like, blah, blah, blah, blah, blah. But here's what we do, exactly what Paul does. No matter what the circumstances that he is in, he continues to share the truth. We continue to turn on the lights in the dark world. They will scurry, they will hide, they may even lash out at you. But we do not fear. Why? Because Christ sent us there and equipped us and he is with us. We as believers, and I can show you numbers on this all day long, we do not do the thing that God has called us to do because, number one, we're fearful. We're scared to do what God has called us to do. Now, listen very carefully because this is very important. God will never send you to something that he has not fully equipped you to do. We may not feel it. We may not like know what it is that we're supposed to do, but it's like Jesus said in Matthew 10, you're going to get persecuted. I will give you the words. Don't worry. Don't fear. I will handle this part for you. Every single one of you, whether you know it or not, whether you believe it or not, I don't really care because the Bible says so. You are all equipped in some way to serve God with the gifts that you have. Every single one of you. The only thing that stops you is fear. Because for some reason, you look at yourself and go, I can't do this. And God's like, no, you can't because you're horrible at this. But you know what? I can with you. Let's go. He equipped you with talents, skills, abilities, whatever it is, to go. And you're fearful because you think you're going alone and you're not. So, we're all equipped in some way. We preach the truth as described in the Bible. We don't make up our own stuff. Well, here, let me tell you about this Jesus, and it's sunshine and lollipops, and you'll never, ever have a bad day in your life again. Don't lie to people. Tell them the truth. People run around spouting all kinds of silly ideas about what God is, who God is, or any of that. All kinds of truth, even in churches. When you have 63% of churches that don't have a biblical worldview, something else is taught there. And when you see the real God of the Bible moving, you will know it's him. I can tell you, this church is a testimony to me being like Paul, kicking the goads, and I am trying so hard to not do a church here. I'm trying to buy a building somewhere else. That is not what God called me to. But we have to, as believers, we have to be the person that God has called us to be. the one that shines the light in a dark world, because it's the world that we came out of. So we need to look at the world and not judge them. We have to look at them with compassion and go, I was that guy. I was them. I was in the darkness. I was living in this way. And we should have so much compassion for those people, because we don't want them to be the way that we were. We want them to see the light. We want them to see who Jesus Christ was. Grace, compassion, not condemnation. This verse, all you Awana people know. God so loved the world, he sent his only begotten Son, that whoever believes in him shall have everlasting life. The message of the Bible is salvation. But the message needs messengers. It needs you telling them what light looks like, so that they understand. We are called to spread the gospel message, and God knows exactly how bad the world needs it. You can go outside and look. You know what it is. You know what darkness is, right? You know what you came out of. As a church, I want us to really think about how badly those people need it. Because we can bring people to church, but I've said this multiple times. It's a fact. Well, studied fact. Only 7% of people give their lives to Christ based on something the blowhard up front says. They give their lives to Christ because you show them what Jesus is. That's what Paul is saying, is he was there, now he's here, and look at what's happening, because God is out with me doing these things. Let's stand up, we'll pray.
1: 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As we finish up today, I want to encourage you to hang around and spend the next few minutes giving thanks to God through the upcoming songs. Worship is really the only thing we have to offer him, and it's a beautiful part of our relationship with God. Until next week, walk in the light, live in hope, and know that you are never alone. God bless you.

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0: simple dream, found himself in an antique shop. Admiring the design of an old lamp, he reached to brush the dust off of it when there appeared a billow of smoke. Suddenly, standing before him was a woman dressed in what appeared to be a harem outfit.
1: "I am the genie of the lamp.
2: Again?
1: In return for setting me free, I will grant you any wish."
0: The man with the simple dream didn't even have to stop and think. "I wish I was on the radio," he said. And so the genie turned the man into an antenna.
3: With the first of two heavy hits in a row for TV stars celebrating birthdays, like Scott Kahn, yes, son of James, who played Dano in the reboot of this show.

also blowing out candles, or maybe just blinking them out. The actress who, you could say, was a master blaster. I Dream of Jeannie's Barbara Eden. Today in 1976, author Tom Wolfe dubbed the 70s the Me Decade. So we'll give you a few songs from that decade with me in them. Like what?

0: From the Chiricahua Community Health Center Weather Center, here's your forecast for Wilcox.
1: For Sunday, sunny and toasty, high near 101. Tonight, partly cloudy, low right around 70. Monday, sunny and toasty, high near 102. Monday night, mostly clear, low right around 71. Tuesday, sunny and toasty, high near 103. Currently in Wilcox, it's 88 degrees.
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happy birthday to someone else who literally drove Rod Stewart crazy. Birthday boy, former late night talk host and king of carpool karaoke, James Corden. Here's what poet, writer, and all-around wit Dorothy Parker, who was born this day, had to say about money. If you want to know what God thinks of money, just look at the people he

to quote Bob Dylan and a few others, you can have your cake and eat it too. Would you settle for a Twinkie? It's National Sponge Cake Day this weekend. Make a note to be with us Labor Day weekend. That's two from now for our special Job 40 countdown. More on that later in the program. Invented today in 1950, cruise control, which I'll bet made these guys very, very

0: Well, I guess we know what Rick Springfield wants for his birthday, or still wants, as the case may be. And now a word from Jessie's girl herself.
1: I like competing against men. But only if they don't patronize me. Then if I win, it's really exciting. You know what else I find exciting? Men who wear English leather cologne. I like the way it smells on men, and I like the kind of men who wear it. I find them to be challenging. When it comes to the battle of the sexes, I don't like pushovers. I guess that's why all my men wear English leather, or they wear nothing at all.
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0: you like to hear a poem by the aforementioned Dorothy Parker? By the time you swear you're his, shivering and sighing, and he vows his passion is infinite, undying. Lady, make a note of this. One of you is lying.
1: More music, the thing with Richard Pell.
0: And now we know which one.

Robin McNamara with another hit from the Me Decade, so named, today in 1976. If you were actually able to experience the opening of the World Wide Web today in 1991, this next song's for you.

0: pitcher in Major League Baseball history to get 5,000 strikeouts, hit that total today in 1989. How do you think we'll celebrate that in hour two? You'll find out moments from now.
1: That Thing with Rich Appel.
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4: For Nolan Ryan, the first pitcher to get his 5,000th strikeout today in 1989. An hour of artists who struck out on the charts, as in, they never had a number one song in America. Seals and Crofts is one of those.

King scored several number one hits, but never in the U.S. Go figure. Next, the singer from Connecticut, who did the reverse of the Kinks, topping the British charts, but not in his homeland. After this word about a beer that made it

0: from Holland. That famous green bottle of Heineken beer travels thousands of miles to please a thirst and a taste like yours.
1: No wonder it's number one.
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The one that almost did it for Lou Rawls, stopping at, you guessed it, number two. Now, these guys did have a number one song in most of the world with Olivia Newton-John. The title song from the movie Xanadu. Best they could do in the U.S. was number three with this one.

0: Martha and the Vandellas, the biggest selling Motown act to never score a number one song on the pop chart. That one, number two.
1: That thing with Richie Powell.
0: Home of the Job 40 Countdown, Labor Day.

0: Melissa Manchester's personal best on the pop charts and number 4 peaker. In this hour of recording acts never to have a number 1 in the U.S., the next British band had 20 years worth of hits, and not one even reached the top 5 in America. Who could that be?
1: Organ, we're number 1. We get the job done. We're Organ.
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That one for their original drummer, Keith Moon, born this day. The king of the parrot heads managed just one top 10 song, number 7 for Jimmy Buffett, who couldn't find number one or that salt shit.

bad company. You know the type. They show up an hour early and leave an hour after everyone else is gone. With artists who struck out on the charts, never getting a number one hit in the U.S. In honor of Nolan Ryan, the first pitcher to fan 5,000 batters today in 1989, Jackie Wilson couldn't get as high as number one. Not even with this.

0: neither England Dan and John Ford Coley, nor Seals and Crofts, who we heard earlier, scored a number one hit in America, which is notable because the former duo's Dan Seals was the brother of the latter's Jim Seals. Hey, thanks for making us the soundtrack of your weekend. And remember, you are always at the top of our chart.
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0: for the Iceman, Jerry Butler, lots of hits yet no pop chart number ones. Also the case for Shania Twain.
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7: Where there's a whole lot of work going on 2 weekends from now when we count down the Labor Day weekend job 40. Today in 1976, Tom Wolfe called the 70s the me decade. At the

0: singing Aretha for the Cadillac's anniversary. Founded today in 1902, Next will take to the air for National Cheap Flight Day, even though the next singer is probably sitting up in first class.
1: Mrs. Van Rensselaer, may I again extend my sympathy on the loss of your husband?
2: Thank you, Mr. Phillips.
1: In going over Mr. Van Rensselaer's will, he leaves to his first wife, Renee, the stretch of Fifth Avenue from 54th to 59th Streets.
2: Okay.
1: He leaves to his second wife, Gloria, the 50,000 acres of beachfront in Malibu.
2: I see.
1: And to you, Gladys, as the incumbent wife, he has left Le Car by Renault, the fun car that darts in and out of traffic.
2: Oh, boy. Renee will really be disappointed when she hears that.
3: That was Mike Nichols and Elaine May for Le Car.

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1: For Sunday, sunny and toasty, high near 101. Tonight, partly cloudy, low right around 70. Monday, sunny and toasty, high near 102. Monday night, mostly clear, low right around 71. Tuesday, sunny and toasty, high near 103. Currently in Wilcox, it's 94 degrees.
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Betty Wright's debut hit from the summer of 68. This weekend, it's Eat a Peach Day. And while that has nothing to do with the classic album with that name by the Allman Brothers, let's play a song from it anyway, from summer 72.

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0: Today in 2007, the Texas Rangers scored the most runs ever in a single game, topping the Baltimore Orioles by a score of 30-3. Talk about a runaway ball game.
1: And now, the slow dance makeout song of the week.
0: For those who love each other more than they love their cars, I know I'm asking a lot. This song was a big hit in the summer of 74 when I was working at a country club where the golf pro bought a new Cadillac every year around this time. Maybe he was celebrating its anniversary too. All I know is that Cadillac, like the one

birthday to one-time Beach Boy David Marks, who was just 14 when he played both rhythm and lead guitar on that song, and went on to become one of the most in-demand studio musicians. In other words, David avoided peaking in eighth grade. Married today in 1992, Sting, who, during that wedding bash, sang and played with the reunited Police. Now, if they were smart, Sting and the Police would have played

family. And that family's just kept growing since the first strip of Gasoline Alley ran today in 1919. You're tuned to That Thing, or even working on Labor Day weekend when we'll give you the Job 40 Countdown. The biggest hits about professions ranked by salary.

0: John Houseman for the investment firm of Smith Barney.
1: Good investments don't walk up, bite you on the bottom, and say, we're here. Finding them takes good old-fashioned hard work. Research. The kind they do at Smith Barney. Smith Barney. They make money the old-fashioned way. They earn it.
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song that asks, are we lovers or just friends of distinction? Love or Let Me Be Lonely, also from the Me decade. So named today in 1976. Blowing out birthday candles with actor, singer, comedian, and former late-night talk host James Corden, one of whose carpool karaoke segments featured Paul McCartney performing...

from Mary Ellen, tuned in on Joyzy's Pop Gold Radio. From Elton John, another carpool karaoke rider with birthday boy James Corden. And this next singer sang this next song.

0: The part of Mrs. Hansen was played by Mabel Page. The two women shoppers were Kay Wiley and Barbara Pepper. And the policeman was Emery Parnell.
1: And the announcer who makes everything official was the amazing Bill Quinn.
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1: If you like our show, tell everyone you know and tell the station you're hearing us on. 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
1: Wrapping it up with a pair from the rack in the back of the shack from Rita Coolidge and the Rascals. Have a great week, Applehead.

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0: From the Chiricahua Community Health Center Weather Center, here's your forecast for Wilcox.
3: For Sunday, sunny and toasty, high near 101. Tonight, partly cloudy, low right around 70. Monday, sunny and toasty, high near 102. Monday night, mostly clear, low right around 71. Tuesday, sunny and toasty, high near 103. Currently in Wilcox, it's 96 degrees.
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13: Now, that's a huge crowd.
14: It is.
13: How did it get so big?
14: Well, the first year, we had about 2,000 people, and I've been known in circles as that crazy lantern lady, because everywhere I went,
13: I heard that.
14: Yeah, there you go. Everywhere I went, I was telling everybody about this lantern festival and how beautiful it was going to be.

0: Welcome back, everyone. My guest today is Vicky Vivian. As you saw from the intro, she is the city clerk at Benson City Hall, and you've been city manager, and we are here to talk about one of the best family events Benson has, the 9th annual
1: Lantern Festival.
0: And you are the founder.
1: I am.
0: Let's go back a little bit. Well, no, I tell you what, first, before we do that, last year was the 8th annual, and you had, what, 3,000 people attend?
1: Oh, no, we had about 5,500 people 55? Attend.
0: 55?
1: Yeah, it was
0: this
1: a little crazy.
0: This is a huge event.
1: It is a huge event.
0: And it's a family event.
1: It is. It's a great family event. We've got music all day. We've got activities for the kids. We've got balloon twisting, face painting, rock wall climbing.
0: Starting at 4 o'clock.
1: Yeah. It actually starts, is it at 4 o'clock this year? I want to say probably 3, but I could be wrong. But
0: people show up before 4, right? I'm sure.
1: Oh, they show up way early. No matter what time we start, they always show up earlier. So, but we get everything set up, and all of those are free activities for the kids.
0: So the 9th Annual Lantern Festival is on September 19th. Mm-hmm. I think I said that, but we're going to mention it several times. And you are the founder. Let's hear a little bit about how this started.
1: Okay. Well, back in 2018, I was appointed as the city manager. It was on an interim basis, and I attended a Lantern Festival at Lake Pleasant. And so I went to that one. My husband, my daughter, and her husband, the four of us attended it. And it was a really neat event. It could have been a little more coordinated in the lanterns setting off, but it was just a really neat event. And so I talked to the person who hosted that and told her that I was thinking of having one here in Benson. And so, you know, she said, she kind of guided us on a few things.
0: Lake Pleasant, north of Phoenix.
1: Peoria, I believe it is.
0: Yeah, right.
1: Yeah. So it was a really beautiful event. So we came back here and we started planning, and the rest is history. Our first one was in 2018.
0: How many people were at the one in Peoria that you attended?
1: Oh, gosh.
0: Just rough.
1: I think roughly about 4,000 people.
0: So you've actually done better than that event.
1: Yes. Yeah. And I don't know that they've continued to hold them. So we've been successful in continuing to hold it here.
0: Now, that's a huge crowd.
1: It is.
0: How did it get so big?
1: Well, the first year, we had about 2,000 people. And I've been known in circles as that crazy lantern lady, because everywhere I went.
0: I heard that.
1: Yeah, there you go. Everywhere I went, I was telling everybody about this lantern festival and how beautiful it was going to be, because I knew we needed to have more than 100 lanterns go off in the sky.
0: By the way, Vicky, I'm showing some pictures as we speak of the lanterns going up. So, you know, people get a good feel for that, but go ahead.
1: Yeah. So I knew we needed to have at least, you know, more than 100 lanterns, or it wasn't going to give you that magical feeling. So I was telling everybody and anybody everywhere I went for months about these lantern festivals and trying to sell it. And we had about 2,000 people show up, and we had about 700 lanterns go up into the sky.
0: The first year.
1: The first
0: 2018.
1: Year. Yeah, 2018. And it really is a magical feeling. And with these pictures, I will say, I've told people, these pictures are beautiful. Video is 10 times better.
0: And
1: being
0: there
1: in person is 10 times better than that.
0: Yeah.
1: It really is just a magical night.
0: So who took these pictures that we're looking at?
1: My daughter Monique took some of them. I took some of them. The two of us.
0: Now, I'm going to show a very special picture. I know that it's emotional for you, but we want to give a tribute to your daughter.
1: Amanda.
0: And Amanda, in this picture, is holding a lantern very up close and personal. And I wanted to show this picture to show Amanda and also to show people what the lantern looks like.
1: Sure.
0: So tell us a little bit about this picture. You took it.
1: I did take it.
0: I know.
1: And, sorry. You know, pictures become treasures just as much as our memories become treasures. So I'm very grateful to have that picture. I actually have video of her lighting that lantern.
0: What year was that?
1: And releasing it. That was in 2019. So she did get to attend. Oh, I apologize. It was 2018. So she did get to attend.
0: So it was the first one.
1: It was our first one.
0: Wow. Mm-hmm.
1: Yeah. So it's very special to me.
0: Well, she looks very special.
1: Thanks.
0: So explain a little bit about the construction of the lantern while we're looking at this picture up close.
1: So the lanterns are made completely with rice paper and cotton. and bamboo sticks. So there's no wire, there's no danger to animals, things like that. We have had people that were concerned about that, but we are very careful. The lanterns, they land in the surrounding areas of the golf course, and so we ask people to notify us if they land on their property or anything like that. We always go out that Monday, sometimes on Sunday, and we've picked up all of those lanterns, so we've never had any problems with those. So we're very conscious of that.
0: All right, now you're back on camera now, and we're going to show some more pictures as we go along. By the way, you're blessed to have those memories, I think.
1: I really am.
0: Good for you.
1: Yeah, thanks.
0: So the lanterns themselves, they're pretty destructible. they come apart in the environment, but you go around, you pick them up.
1: Mm-hmm. But they're rice paper, so.
0: How many lanterns are usually released? If you have a crowd of 5,500, you've got at least 3,000 lanterns ascending into the sky.
1: Yeah, I was going to say probably 3,000, at least 2,500 to 3,000.
0: And what is the light source? What is the heat source?
1: There is a fuel cell, which is cardboard, and then you light that, and then that just disintegrates. And so it stays up in the air for about 2 minutes, and then when that disintegrates, then the entire lantern comes down.
0: Do they go up quickly?
1: No. They take about probably about 2.5 to 3 minutes for the air inside the lantern to get hot enough to
0: lift it?
1: Ascend.
0: Mm-hmm. And then how long does it take to good?
1: Once they start ascending, they stay up. They go up about maybe 1,000 to 1,500 feet, and they stay up for about 2.5 minutes.
0: And then, of course, they come plummeting to Earth.
1: They do, and we go out and pick them all up. So
0: very cool. Yeah. Now, for people that attend, and excuse me, I know that lantern festivals are often held to commemorate a special event or special memory. How often do you see that with people that attend?
1: Oh, we see it all the time. In fact, if you dig into our Facebook page on the Lantern Festival Benson, Arizona, you will see from the very first one, we asked people to share their stories. And a lot of people went on and would share pictures and stories about whether they were celebrating an event, whether it was a resolution or to set a goal. Sometimes people would, many times, people would write messages on the lanterns. We provide markers so that you can send messages on the lanterns. Many times people do it as an act of closure or send a message to a loved one in heaven. We had a young boy who was probably 12 or 13 years old. He had celebrated his last round of chemotherapy. He had leukemia, and he was going to set that lantern off to celebrate that he was healthy.
0: So a lot of people attend for a very special reason, mm-hmm. and other people attend because it's so beautiful.
1: Correct, and I was going to say, and then others just attend because it's just magical.
0: So what does it look like? I drive up, I'm ready to attend, I'm going to buy tickets. You don't have to buy land, but you provide those.
1: We do. And that's part of the package.
0: Is it already built?
1: It is already built. So when you come up, if you purchase a lantern, if you buy one of the tickets with a lantern, you'll get a bag. And in that bag, we'll have the markers, a lighter, the lantern, some information sheets and some sponsor sheets, things like that. And then you'll come in. We have music playing for the afternoon. We have the activities that I spoke about with balloon twisting, face painting, obstacle courses, rock wall climbing. Those are all for the kids, and those are all free. Those are set up. And we invite people to kind of treat it like a tailgating party. Bring your blankets, bring your pop-ups, bring some chairs, sit on the grass, and just kick back. I laugh. I say, eat, drink, shop, be merry. So, yeah.
0: Food trucks.
1: That's right. Food trucks.
0: Tell us what that looks like.
1: Oh, it's insane. Our first year, I was begging vendors to come, and I believe we got up to possibly 20 vendors, and I was literally begging vendors to show up. The next year, we had a list. Vendors were calling us saying, we want to come back. We want to come back. Last year, we had over 80 vendors, 4 rows. It was absolutely amazing to have all of the food, the drinks, the different arts and crafts, photos, everything that you could buy and just relax.
0: Well, I've been looking here. You brought some collateral. Wicked Burgers, Sinaloa Tacos, Little Gin's. I mean, there's everything here from funnel cakes to Eatos to hot dogs to candy apples to good
1: pizza.
0: Heavens. Yeah, and mention some of the miscellaneous vendors here. Not food, the non-food vendors, the types of things that you can get.
1: Oh, sure. Handmade soap, lotion, jewelry, concealed carry purses. We had clothing, resin art, solar lights, copper and brass jewelry, and sea glass crystals. We had a hot rod car raffle. That was really great.
0: Oh, wow.
1: Yeah, yeah.
0: They did
1: had a
0: you win?
1: Car raffle. No, I did not. I would really mention that if I had photographs, glow sticks, Pony Express Western Days information, T-shirts, Mary Kay, just a little bit of everything. And this is from the first year, and it's only grown. It's just gotten bigger and better. Metal, flower art, you know, all kinds of things.
0: This is all on the golf course.
1: It is. It's all on the golf course driving range. And that's what we were looking for. It was a way to try to get our locals to be able to enjoy the golf course, even if they don't golf.
0: Yeah.
1: So,
0: what is the highlight, if there is one? The release of the lanterns, I'm sure. You try to coordinate that and do it all at once.
1: We do.
0: So how well does that work out?
1: The first year, it really works out really well, surprisingly well, because everybody's anxious. We've had this buildup all day long. And then about 8 o'clock or whenever it starts to get dark, we go up and usually the mayor will give a welcome, talk to people for a few minutes, and then I'll give the instructions on how to light the lantern. And usually by then people are
0: a little antsy. Is there a stage?
1: There is a stage. It's a small one, albeit there is a stage by the DJ. And so we give the instructions and we try to tell people, wait until the lights go out.
0: Is the DJ Mike McCune by chance?
1: He has been, I think, almost every year, I think.
0: Okay.
1: So, yeah. And he does a great job. And so we have that happen. And our first year, it was Brad, my husband, and my son. They were a great help. We hit the lights and the lights go out and everybody started lighting them. So thankfully, everybody kind of waited on that one. It is a little tough as people get antsy wanting to light them. But this last year, with almost 3,000 lanterns in the sky, a few errant stray lanterns really didn't take away from the effect of it. So it was just truly, you're just surrounded by these lanterns and it's just beautiful.
0: Well, I think I'm showing some pictures right now. It's stunning.
1: It really is.
0: It really is.
1: The first year we did it, everybody kind of stopped and lit their lanterns. And I told somebody that it like got quiet. And I said, in my mind, it was just like everybody got quiet. And she said, no, everybody did. It was just breathtaking. Everybody was just silent for that as they started to release and lift.
0: People cheer?
1: Afterward. But in that moment, it's just such an emotional, breathtaking moment that you really just, the only thing that you'll hear is in the past, we've always played It's a Wonderful World by Louis Armstrong.
0: Oh, nice.
1: And you'll just hear that. And it's just kind of silent until they eventually lift off and then people will cheer.
0: Now, you're doing something a little bit different this year, and that is you're going to, because there's a crush of traffic leaving, but you have a band playing after the release?
1: We do. Do you have the name there?
0: Sure. I'll hand you all of this stuff.
1: Okay.
0: Take your time going through it.
1: You betcha.
0: So the band is going to be there for entertainment after the event, after the release.
1: They will be. It's the Chad West Trio.
0: Oh, they're very good.
1: Yeah, and they're going to play after that lantern release. And hopefully that will get people to kind of sit back down, enjoy some music, and not create such a traffic jam.
0: Well, are the food trucks still going to be there? Because if there's food, there's...
1: Right?
0: There's
1: we'll see if they have anything left. We've had a couple food vendors run out of food, but I think that they're going to be prepared for this number again this year. So, yeah.
0: How many food trucks in total? 20?
1: Oh, no. I think it was more close to 40.
0: 40 food. So this is really a big event.
1: It really is. And vendors immediately start saying, when is it next year? Because they want to get a spot and get signed up for it.
0: So the Lantern Festival itself can be very special, can be commemorative, can be whatever you want it to be. I guess that's one of the attractions. Mm-hmm. What is it for you? Gonna get you emotional again.
1: A little bit. My son, Christopher, passed away in 2007.
0: Yes.
1: And he was 10. And so, the first Lantern Festival, of course, we had messages written to him on our lanterns, and that made it very memorable. And then after Amanda passed in 2019.
0: So messages to Chris and Amanda.
1: Yeah. And just the feeling that you get that it's not just magical, but you're not alone.
0: Right.
1: In your feelings.
0: Well, I'm sure a lot of people are there to remember loved ones.
1: Yeah, exactly. Exactly. And I've met a lot of great people through the Lantern Festival who came for that purpose.
0: By the way, don't feel embarrassed about the emotion. I think that's a beautiful thing.
1: I'm not. I will tell you that people have come to know that I keep Kleenex on my desk, and then they'll shed a few tears with me, and then we move on. So, because that was one thing that I had always said was that I would never not talk about them.
0: Right. So. Well, good for you. So, volunteers, tell me what that takes in terms of people volunteering.
1: Oh, my goodness.
0: Yes, because we want to make sure they're recognized.
1: Yes,
0: it is. Even if we can't name them all.
1: Right. It is amazing. The first year we had a team from National Bank of Arizona, I believe, and they set up to do the entrances. And we had set them up with food tickets and, you know, so that they could take a break and eat lunch and do whatever they needed to do or eat dinner. And those women worked straight through. They worked from 2:30 to 7:30, never taking a break. People were coming in droves, and they just wasn't time to take a break. Finally,
0: they didn't expect that.
1: We really didn't. And that first year, I finally went over to the gates at 7:30, and I said, how many people are in line? Because we're cutting it off. Everybody else can just come in. And they said, we've got 5 more people. Let us check them in. And so they were checking people up until 7:30, and we released the lanterns at like 7:45.
0: Wow.
1: So
0: how many volunteers this year?
1: I think there were 6. Oh, this year there's probably closer to 40.
0: 40 volunteers. Yeah, because that's a lot of help.
1: Yeah. And that number could be too low. I would really have to ask Mandy. Last year, for the first time, I actually just got to go and just attend the festival. And so as this grew and grew, we got better and better at hosting it. And so now Mandy has got this list down, and she's got a checklist. And every year we hold a post-Lantern Festival meeting, find out what are some things, what are some issues, what are some things we could have done better. For example, that's why we're having the music after the lantern release this year, to try to help with that traffic flow. But yeah, it's an amazing job by all of the vendors, from checking in to trash cans, just doing nothing but running around emptying trash cans, to lighting the tiki torches, to putting the tiki torches out after the lights come back on. It's an amazing event that takes a lot of work, and I would be remiss if I didn't mention our employees, because that first year we shut down the finance office and everybody was at the driving range.
0: Benson City employees.
1: We shut down the finance office and everybody was filling up buckets with dirt so we could put tiki torches up. And so we've gotten away from that. We've got some volunteers and some other help on that, but it is a really group effort by everybody at the golf course, our public works, everybody that is selling tickets, you know, and handling the transactions, everything. Everybody seems to be touched by the Lantern Festival at the city.
0: Do you have a chance to recognize the volunteers at any point during the festival, maybe?
1: We do. We recognize them throughout the festival, along with our sponsors. We recognize all throughout it.
0: I forgot to mention the sponsors. You've got a lot of sponsors. Do you want to name anyone in particular? Because there's so many.
1: I would hesitate to do that,
0: yeah,
1: but I would say,
0: you might leave someone out.
1: Please go to the Lantern Festival Benson AZ Facebook page. Our sponsors are highlighted on there throughout the event. I mean, an upcoming to the event. They're all on there. I know that we have different levels of sponsorship, platinum, silver, gold, and they are recognized. They also have banners up at the event so that people can see that. So they're recognized throughout the event along with our volunteers. Mike does a great job. The DJ does a great job recognizing everybody.
0: Well, I want to make sure that we make this easy. All people have to do is go on Facebook and search Benson AZ Lantern Festival. It comes right up. Mm-hmm. And there's another website, the city.
1: Yes, there is. BensonAZ.gov.
0: Okay.
1: Yeah.
0: And there's a link front and center, I hope.
1: Yes, there is.
0: Mm-hmm. All right.
1: Yep. Mandy's got that on there.
0: So I think we've given people a pretty good impression. 5,500 people last year, 40 food trucks, vendors, 40 volunteers. This is a big, big event. Mm-hmm. Now, you said something that I think is very important for expectations. People are driving up, and you said there were several entrances. Tell us what that looks like as people arrive.
1: Well, there's a vendor entrance.
0: And then we're going to mention the price of tickets.
1: Okay.
0: But let's talk about

0: copy. So you just cross Madison and you'll go right into the huge parking lot. Now, this year they've secured additional parking along Darby. Mm-hmm. So somebody Darby's that process.
1: Darby is the road that goes, from the golf course up to Ocotillo.
0: Correct, from right. Ocotillo, yes. And they've secured additional property on both sides of Darby for parking. So you're just going to have to watch for signs, watch for volunteers waving you where you need to go. Okay. Once you park your car and come into the entrance, and you'll see that's all very, very well marked. They try to have a will call for people that haven't picked up their tickets. Other tickets are electronic, and you can scan it on your cell phone. We're trying to get people through that gate as fast as they can.
1: By the way, the tickets are available on the Facebook page.
0: Yes, they are. Yep.
1: They're available now.
0: Yes, they are. Yeah. And they're available now, and they're available not only on our Facebook page, but on our website. either one of those places.
1: All right. Yeah, pull out your notes. Let's talk a little bit, because this is very, very versatile ticket schedule. Mm-hmm. You can spend as much or as little as you want. You can buy a lantern. You don't have to. You can just enjoy everyone else. But go ahead, run through.
0: Sure.
1: One person, I go there myself, and I don't want a lantern. Let's start with that. What's the ticket?
0: Okay, so one person with no lantern just to attend your mission is $20.
1: That covers everything.
0: Mm-hmm, that covers everything inside. We've got one person with one lantern is $29.
1: One person, one lantern, mm-hmm. $29.
0: Two guests, two people with one lantern is $35.
1: So we show up as a couple and we only want one lantern, $35.
0: $35, And then it goes up a little bit more. We've got two guests with two lanterns in case each of you want to do your own or you want to hurry and do one and then both of you do the second one.
1: Let me ask a stupid question. Do you provide a way to light that?
0: Yes.
1: Okay.
0: In the bag you come with, you get the markers and a lighter.
1: Okay, good.
0: Yep. All right. So two guests with two lanterns is $43. Four guests with two lanterns is $55.
1: Four guests, two lanterns, that's the family.
0: Well, no, the family will be four guests with four lanterns.
1: Well, I mean, it could be mom, dad, the two kids,
0: sure,
1: and get two lanterns.
0: Correct. Four people, two lanterns for $55.
1: Reasonable. Mm-hmm. And then the last one?
0: The last one is four people, four lanterns for $70.
1: It's a deal.
0: It really is. We tried to keep it as low cost as we could, but we want to, of course, cover our costs, but we wanted to try to provide an activity for not only our local people, but the surrounding areas that was, like you said, very wholesome family activity that is just a wonderful experience.
1: What about security?
0: We have security. We have them patrolling. We've got our public safety workers there, both fire and police. And then we also have a security firm that we hire. And so they work hand in hand with our police department. Fire department's on standby. And so security is well taken.
1: Got it all covered. Mm-hmm. You show up, you park your car, you walk away, you don't have to worry.
0: Correct.
1: Because there's someone there watching it. Okay, good. Well, I think we've covered just about every aspect of it. We've got some beautiful pictures. And
0: I'll say one more thing.
1: Go ahead. No, we're not completely done. Okay. Go ahead.
0: Okay, good. I just want to mention, so all of the activities there for the kids are free. But we also, since the golf course has a liquor license, I just want to mention that you can also buy specialty drinks from the golf course. They set up outside on the driving range. And so we sell drink tickets, and you can get your drinks from them, as well as our other food vendors and then every other vendor that's there. And then we also sell some merchandise that's there, and we've done a 50-50 raffle. So there are some other things that you'll want to see and visit once you get inside.
1: Oh, that's fantastic.
0: Yeah.
1: I want to tell people, as far as the drinks go, listen to the song Watermelon Wine, because it says, if you drink, don't drive, but have a good time.
0: That's right.
1: So let's just put that reminder out there.
0: Sure.
1: Yeah. Well, sure. It's good to know there's going to be a lot of security.
0: Yeah, there is.
1: Yeah. How do you feel at this point about how it's coming together?
0: A little in awe of it, because I hoped that it would grow, but I didn't realize it could do it this fast. And so
1: and
0: it's
1: this,
0: just amazing.
1: This large.
0: Yeah. Yeah.
1: That seems amazing.
0: It really is. It's just amazing.
1: All right, good. Well, I'm going to go on Facebook and buy my tickets today. Call my daughter.
0: Right.
1: We've got a 3-year-old grandson. It just seems a perfect venue to do something like this.
0: It's so nice. We've had people come from California, from Texas, a lot of people from the Valley.
1: Didn't someone propose at the Lantern Fest?
0: Yes.
1: Tell me about that.
0: You know, we had a gentleman, he wrote us and asked if he could do that. And we told him, of course he could. And so he bought a ticket for a photographer. And so

0: They had their photographer there and he proposed to his now fiance or possibly wife. But we've had several people do different events like that. We actually also had a couple take wedding pictures that they wanted to have some wedding photos with some lanterns in the background. So,
1: and so
0: a lot of different.
1: That was announced on the PA system or by the DJ, the wedding? Or
0: I think the proposal? I think the proposal was.
1: Yeah, the proposal.
0: Yeah.
1: So people can do that. That's so cool.
0: Yeah, it's really, it's just, like I said, it's just such a wholesome, wonderful family event that, and the people that come are good people that you just, you know, you're not alone there with them. It's just an amazing event.
1: Pretty incredible.
0: It really
1: is. One more thing, mm-hmm. All right? How early do people start showing up and what kind of...
0: Does it have a time on that?
1: This says 3 to 8 p.m.
0: 3 to 8 p.m. People will start showing up at 2:30, okay?
1: I think they'll show up earlier than that.
0: Yeah.
1: So what happens when they show up at 2 o'clock and the gates aren't open?
0: They have to wait.
1: Traffic backs up.
0: They have to wait. They can park, so traffic won't back up because they can come in and park,
1: oh, okay,
0: but they really
1: good,
0: do need to wait.
1: Know.
0: Yeah, and I will say this too, if you get there too late, you're going to be in line. And so last year, my husband and some friends came down and went with us, and they didn't want to get there too early. So we left our house about 4:30, and it took us almost an hour to get in. So I would say don't wait too long. You really do want to try to get there, get a great spot picked out.
1: Well, I don't want to encourage people to be there too early, but I'd say if you plan between 2 and 2:30, that's probably pretty good.
0: Mm-hmm.
1: Because, okay, you can park, but then you're going to wait at the gate.
0: Exactly.
1: That doesn't sound like too much of a hardship.
0: It's really not. Especially, like I said, bring an easy up and a blanket and some chairs and just kind of enjoy the music.
1: So you let people do the pop-ups.
0: Mm-hmm. Yep. And, of course, they have to come down, you know, as soon as the sun starts going down, we encourage those to all come down. And if not, we go over and encourage them again. So you don't want them up blocking anybody's view.
1: Well, believe it or not, we've been going about 30 minutes.
0: Wow.
1: Yeah. Fun when you have fun.
0: Right, exactly, yeah.
1: Well, congratulations.
0: Thanks.
1: All right.
0: This is really something that means a lot to me. So when you can talk about something like that, the time flies.
1: Well, let's dedicate this podcast and to Chris and
0: Amanda.
1: Yeah.
0: Thank you, I appreciate that.
1: Oh, that's fine. All right, well, listen, I wish you the best. We're going to repost this at least once before the event so that we can get as much, you know, coverage as possible.
0: Yeah.
1: And I'm looking forward to it.
0: Great.
1: It'll be great.
0: Awesome.
1: All right.
0: See you there then.
1: All right. Very
0: okay.
1: good. My guest has been Vicki Vivian. She's city clerk and has also, well, she's been city for quite a while. She was city manager for a while. But I think for this podcast, all we need to know is she's the founder of one of the best events Benson has to offer as far as family fun, the Benson Lantern Festival, September 19th, 3 p.m. to 8 p.m. Sounds like if you've got a family or friends or you want to commemorate a loved one, it sounds like the perfect place. And if you want to do a proposal, whatever you want to do, mm-hmm. within limits. Thanks so much for joining us. We'll catch you next time.

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0: 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Here's your forecast for Wilcox.
1: For Sunday, sunny and toasty, high near 101. Tonight, partly cloudy, low right around 70. Monday, sunny and toasty, high near 102. Monday night, mostly clear, low right around 71. Tuesday, sunny and toasty, high near 103. Currently in Wilcox, it's 98 degrees.
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I'm your host, Joe, and I'll be with you for the next 2 hours. You just heard the kickoff song, Eminem, Lose Yourself. If there's a kickoff song you want to hear, go to poppartynation.com. 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

0: reaching into the vault to bring you the gems you forgot you loved. It's Joe's Throws.
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0: 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Take a breath. It's Joe's Joke Break on Pop Party Nation.
1: We are doing this week's Joe's Joke Break. Here's the question. Why did the guitar go to the doctor? The answer coming up in a few songs right here on Pop Party Nation with Joe.

0: From the Chiricahua Community Health Center Weather Center, here is your forecast for Wilcox.
1: For Sunday, sunny and toasty, high near 101. Tonight, partly cloudy, low right around 70. Monday, sunny and toasty, high near 102. Monday night, mostly clear, low right around 71. Tuesday, sunny and toasty, high near 103. Currently in Wilcox, it's 98 degrees.
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0: gorgeous. Need a quick laugh? Take a breath. It's Joe's Joke Break on Pop Party Nation.
1: Joe's Joke Break, if you missed the question, here it is. Why did the guitar go to the doctor? The answer? Because it had a few loose strings. Here's Ariana Grande, Break Free, right here on Pop Party Nation.

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Thanks for tuning in. If there's something you want to hear, go to poppartynation.com. Here's the latest from Olivia Dean, a couple minutes on Pop Party Nation.

0: 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It's time for Joe's Impossible Question on Pop Party Nation.
1: It's time for Joe's Impossible Question. Here it is. Florida has more of these than any other state. What are they? The answer? Coming up in a few songs right here on Pop Party Nation with Joe.

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1: Joe's Impossible Question. If you missed the question, here it is. Florida has more of these than any other state. What are they? The answer? Billboards. Here's Christina Aguilera, What a Girl Wants, on Pop Party Nation with Joe. What a

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0: biggest songs in the nation counted down by Joe. It's time for the Big Five Countdown.
1: Big Five Countdown with Joe. Thanks for tuning in. Drop in three spots to number five this week is Bruno Mars. I Just Might.
0: Number five. 1, 2, 3.

0: just might. 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

0: dropping one spot to number two, which means we have a new number one. What's it gonna be? Here is Tame Impala, Dracula, at number two.
1: Number two.

0: From the Chiricahua Community Health Center Weather Center, here's your forecast for Wilcox.
1: For Sunday, sunny and toasty, high near 101. Tonight, partly cloudy, low right around 70. Monday, sunny and toasty, high near 102. Monday night, mostly clear, low right around 71. Tuesday, sunny and toasty, high near 103. Currently in Wilcox, it's 99 degrees.
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1: 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It goes to Grace in Portland from Ethan in Atlanta. Just a quick reminder that no matter how busy things get, you're absolute gold. Keep shining bright. I'm cheering for you from across the map. Here is a Pink Raise Your Glass on Pop Party Nation with Joe.

0: reaching into the vault to bring you the gems you forgot you loved. It's Joe's Throws.
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2: Boy, I think

It's time for me to wrap up the show. I'd like to say thanks for listening. I really appreciate it. Until next time, have a good one, stay safe, and keep on popping. Here's a feel-good finish song for the week, Justin Timberlake, What Goes Around. See you guys.

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Don't look. Get your solar glasses on. You use for your solar eclipse, but almost 2 years ago. And then you can look. Again, you can see what's going on with the weekend. You know what's funny? It's the weekend on the weekend. And you know what else? Even better. Mi nombre is La Reina del Fin de Semana. I am the queen of the weekend. Well, I didn't name myself that. You talk to Sean about that. He's the one who says something like that. Because I'm here every weekend, that's why. And there's no other girls. So that's why, you know, the Reina. Jerry here, Aerosmith's on the way. We're going to hear from Morgan Wallen. That's going to be fantastico. Joe. And we're also going to throw in some Ace of Base. Yeah. Stick around for that, won't you? Here's some Coolio. The song is called Gangsta's Paradise. Hot 92.5.

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Hot 92.5, Wildflower, and Billie Eilish. Stick around, Morgan Wallen's on the way, and Adele. How about some Ace of Base going back to 95, their second album? Here is Beautiful Life on Hot 92.5.

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1: For Sunday, sunny and toasty, high near 101. Tonight, partly cloudy, low right around 70. Monday, sunny and toasty, high near 102. Monday night, mostly clear, low right around 71. Tuesday, sunny and toasty, high near 103. Currently in Wilcox, it's 96 degrees.
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Hot 92.5, end of the beginning with Joe. How about some Adele? She's still around. In fact, she was seen at a concert for Bad Bunny recently. Here's Adele. Everybody.

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